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Hate to give the satisfaction asking how you're doing now. How's the castle built of people you pretend to care about? Just what you wanted. Look at you, cool guy, you got it. I see the parties and diamonds sometimes when I close my eyes. 6 months of torture you sold to some forbidden paradise. I loved you truly.

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1: There's three things that bring people together. Puppy videos, free Costco samples, and our hero of the week.
2: Wow, I can't believe we made the list.
1: Just uniting the world, Brooke and Jeffrey in the morning. And today's hero is a young woman who goes by the username The Beginner Baker. We'll call her BB.
2: Okay.
1: And BB admits she does not enjoy baking very much.
2: Why did she do it? That's so funny.
3: She's just starting.
2: I get it. I don't either.
1: She says following recipes and monitoring oven temperatures stresses her out.
2: Thank you. Yes.
3: I bet. And baking's like chemistry.
1: But she wanted to try it anyway. So started a blog attempting to make a batch of simple banana brownies in cupcake holders.
2: Banana brownies?
4: Banana's hard. It's going to get too mushy.
1: Well, she's following the recipe, pops them in the oven. They come out looking just awful. Would not eat them.
2: Yeah. Oh, no. No, the rule in our house is close your eyes if it doesn't look good.
3: Well, and still cooked.
1: But it was just her first try. So BB doesn't give up. Tries again, makes another batch. Also disgusting looking.
3: Okay. Again, she's a beginner. This is not a chef.
1: So she tries again and again and again.
4: Okay. A lot of time.
1: 40 attempts later, she still cannot figure out why her brownies look so damn horrible.
3: Wait, are they not looking like the picture? Like how they're supposed to?
2: Give up on the recipe, girl.
1: Well,
4: get a new one.
1: Until finally, someone in the comments tells her, BB, you need to wait to decorate the brownies till after you bake them.
2: Oh my God.
4: Decorate?
3: No way.
1: Turns out she's been putting smiley face decorations on before popping them in the oven, which melt into the brownie. So each one comes out looking like a disfigured troll face with dead bulging eyes and distorted mouths. And that's the best photo that she has.
3: And Brooke, you're right. I mean, if you look at those, I'm sure if you just closed your eyes, it would taste amazing.
4: Yeah, they look like they'd taste good.
3: Yeah.
2: But they are horrifying looking. Like, it's just because they have a melted face staring at you.
1: Yeah, it looks like it would haunt your soul from the inside.
2: Yeah, she uses those little candy eyeballs, if you've seen those, that are really popular.
4: Candy lips, too, maybe?
5: Yeah, that are scary.
1: But thanks to her persistence and her 40 batches of ratapatootie brownies, that makes the Beginner Baker our hero of the week.
2: Okay. I feel like that person in the comments should actually be the hero.
4: Yeah.
1: Yeah, probably. Very helpful. But now let's move on to the shock collar question of the day with a segment that we've tried and failed at thousands and thousands of times, and we still keep on pushing through. Jake, let's go for another failure.
6: Today is National Best Friends Day.
4: Aww, I love my best friend.
6: Where we celebrate the one special person in your life who tolerates your weirdness.
2: That's right.
6: Finishes your french fries when you say, I'm full.
3: Yeah.
6: And holds your hair back 2 a.m. while you re-plaster the inside of a toilet.
4: That's right. 2 a.m. is generous.
2: And then doesn't That's let late. You call your ex afterwards. Uh-huh. You know?
6: They know all your bad habits. They've seen all your worst haircuts, Alexis. And somehow they still like you anyway.
2: They do.
3: Aww,
6: but do you know the top 20 greatest best friend duos of all time?
2: Oh, man.
6: You'll have to name them during a special BFF Blitzkrieg edition of Plenty of 20.
3: Okay.
6: Now, I have a list of the top 20 best friend pairings of all time.
2: Ooh.
6: Most of them are fictional characters from your favorite TV shows and movies.
2: But not all of them.
6: A few of them are actual real-life celeb besties.
2: Oh.
6: You just gotta name them and you can stay in my game.
2: All right.
6: We'll start with the woman who thought BFF referred to her grades in high school. A B, an F, and an F. That's Alexis.
4: I'll go SpongeBob and Patrick.
6: SpongeBob and Patrick, number three on our list.
2: Wow.
6: Nice work. The Silver Sage is in play, by the way. Brooke?
2: Okay. My first thought was real best friends, and I'm going to go with Ben Affleck and Matt Damon.
6: Wow. You're going for one of the few real best friend pairings?
3: Risky.
6: And you got it, Brooke. Number 18 on my list.
2: Ooh,
6: barely snuck
2: way
6: on.
2: Down.
6: Jose?
3: Oh, my God. I have ideas, but they're all so bad. Like, my first idea was The Friends.
2: Oh, yeah.
3: Like friends,
1: you need
4: some.
1: A duo, though.
3: Actually,
6: it needs to be a pair of two people.
3: Oh,
6: you can't just say a group of five.
3: So then, Joey and Chandler from Friends.
6: Joey and Chandler.

0: is what I was looking for. Number 11 on the list.
1: Thanks
0: Jeffrey.
1: To my friends, we worked it out, guys.
2: Nice work. I know I met my best friend in a bathtub. And so did he, Bert and Ernie.
3: Hey.
0: Bert and Ernie might be a little more than best friends, but they are number 4 on the list. Back to Alexis.
3: Uh-oh, I'm out of ideas. there's got to be like a Disney character. Are like Mickey and Goofy friends, or is it Mickey and Pluto, you know?
0: It's more of a business relationship.
1: That's true.
4: Those are your options?
3: Yeah. Minnie can't be it. Aren't they dating? Hmm.
1: Chip and Dale. Or wait, are they brothers?
2: They're not. They're more of a situationship. They don't like to talk
3: right?
2: about
3: it.
4: Dude, you're pairing Mickey with the wrong character.
3: Mickey and Donald, do they hate each other? Are they friends? I don't know, Jake. You tell me.
0: Mickey and Donald? No, not on my list. Alexis is out. Brooke, we're over to you. We're talking best friends in TV and movies for National Best Friends Day. Do you have a best friend?
4: Yeah, I'm going to mail it in right now because Jose started it. So show me Monica and Rachel.
0: Monica and Rachel. I'm sorry, bro.
4: Joey and Chandler and not Monica and Rachel.
0: Yeah, that's what I'm telling you. All right.
1: Phoebe?
4: No, Phoebe's like the third wheel.
3: Yeah.
4: You know?
3: Yeah,
4: like, yeah.
0: I think you guys are hyper fixating on the Friends part of Best Friends. Yeah. There are other TV shows that we can pick people from.
4: Well, I had other options. That was just a gimme.
0: Apparently it wasn't. It looks like you hit that ball straight out of bounds, and now we're over to Jose.
1: Man, so it's hard because then I started thinking sidekicks like Batman and Robin, you know? But were they best friends? And I want to say Tom and Jerry, but they were kind of rivals.
4: And how old do you go on this, right?
1: Yeah.
4: Because, like, if a SpongeBob is number 3, I feel like this is more a Gen Z and millennial list.
1: Well,
4: like, could Laverne and Shirley, you know what I'm saying?
1: Yeah,
4: like, you go deep or no?
1: I'm going to go in the middle. Not Laverne and Shirley, but not SpongeBob and Patrick. Give me the early 2000s, Paris Hilton and Nicole Richie.
4: Good.
0: Ooh, Paris Hilton and
4: That's
0: Nicole
4: hot.
0: Richie.
1: What? That was a good guess, though.
0: Not on my list. All three of you have gotten wrong answers on this one.
1: It's
0: Jeffrey.
1: It's got to be obvious. I just can't think
2: of who said best friends need to be human or even alive?
1: What are we talking about?
0: No one here.
2: Give me C-3PO and R2-D2.
0: Oh, C-3PO and R2-D2. Number 20 on my list.
3: Oh, it's 20.
0: And Jeffrey... just one today, plenty of 20 after 3 wrong answers from everyone else.
1: Wow.
0: Let's go over some of the best friend duos you guys missed. The Silver Save, number 1 answer, Woody and Buzz Lightyear.
1: Okay.
0: We have Shaggy and Scooby-Doo.
1: Okay.
0: Timon and Pumbaa.
4: Yeah.
0: Frodo and Samwise Gamgee.
4: Dang, we're idiots.
1: Yeah, it's so obvious.
0: Kind of a Batman and Robin vibe here. Sherlock Holmes and Dr. John Watson.
1: Oh, yeah,
2: just because you work together doesn't mean you can't be friends.
0: That's true. Right. Tom Sawyer and Huckleberry Finn, probably the oldest one
3: throwback.
0: On the list.
3: That is
0: Not Laverne and Shirley, but how about Thelma and Louise?
3: Yeah.
0: A real life best friendship. Tina Fey and Amy Poehler made the
4: I
0: list.
4: Love them together.
0: Harry Potter and Ron Weasley. Key and Peele, number 14. Sloth and Chunk from The Goonies.
4: Mm.
0: Beavis and Butthead. And then again, working together, Maverick and Goose from Top Gun.
1: Oh, yeah.
3: What a random
1: Beavis
3: list.
1: Beavis and Butthead. Yeah, that's a very random
3: all
1: list.
3: So over the place. Yeah.
2: Oh, well, just for that comment, Alexis, you're getting shocked and you're going to be singing Hakuna Matata by The Lion King.
1: Brooke and Jeffrey didn't make the list?
3: Wow.
1: That's wild.
3: Hakuna Matata, what a wonderful phrase.
1: Oh, yeah.
3: Hakuna Matata, ain't no passing. Crazy!
2: That was your shock collar question of the day. Got your phone tab coming up right after this.
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12: Hello.
10: Good morning, sir. This is Jack calling from the hotel. Just to double check, this is Chris.
12: Yes, this is Chris.
10: Great. It says that you'll be in town for 48 hours on a business trip.
12: Yes, and I have a lot of free time, and I want to see the city, so that's why I emailed you.
10: Ah, got you. Absolutely. Well, that's what we're here to do, so let's make this trip fantastic for you.
12: Oh. Sounds great.
10: Perfect. So, in your email, you asked if the city was safe at night?
12: Yes, I did. I like walking, exploring.
10: Right. Okay, well, first of all, I can tell you the city is absolutely safe.
12: Oh. Very good.
10: But I would suggest that if you want to venture out of the hotel past 5 p.m., you can borrow a weapon from the front desk.
12: Wait, what?
10: In fact, I would probably recommend that to you. We have knives, mace, we even have one flare gun.
12: Oh, my.
10: And if you take at least one of those items, you should be good.
12: I never heard of a hotel offering weapons to borrow.
10: I know. That's what sets us apart in the hospitality field.
12: Wait, what?
10: Anyway, I see you also emailed us about restaurants, and I wanted to tell you about a really nice Italian place nearby.
12: Oh, great. I love Italian food.
10: Excellent. So I will say the portions are small, service is slow, but at least it exists.
12: I'm sorry, but...

0: Is that really your recommendation?
1: Yes. Also, the pasta tends to be overcooked and the sauce tastes like they forgot to add anything, if I'm just being completely honest.
0: I appreciate you being very honest.
1: Yes, sir.
0: But I'm lost for words. I don't quite know what to say here.
1: Right. Well, sir, sometimes the best advice isn't telling you what you want to hear, but what you need to hear. And that's what I'm here for. And as for the public transport, I will let you know the subway here is reliable. You'll share a car with people who cough like they're auditioning for a horror movie, though.
0: That sounds terrible. That does not sound good at all.
1: Okay, are you sure? Because some visitors find that kind of exciting. You're with people who look like they're from The Walking Dead, but they're actually real.
0: To be completely honest, like all these things you're telling me right now, it makes me think I don't even want to stay at your hotel.
1: Oh, but I haven't even gotten to our sightseeing recommendations for you, because there's an observation deck in a building right across from us. And you'll look out over the city and realize everyone is just pretending to be happy, including you.
0: I'm not pretending. I am happy.
1: Well, you won't be after staying with us in our fine city. Or not so fine city. I'm just being honest, sir.
0: Yeah, you're making me bummed out. I'm kind of depressed right now.
1: Well, sir, I know the truth may not sound glamorous, but it does make for a more memorable stay when you're with us.
0: My goal is not to carry weapons in a city that I'm not familiar with.
1: Well, you won't need a weapon if you do one of our local tours, hopefully. There's a historic walking tour I can recommend for you. You'll see a lot of old buildings, and you'll feel your own life crumbling in real time.
0: What are you...
1: Just like the buildings themselves.
0: The way you're painting this is like one of the most depressing cities I've ever stayed at.
1: Sir, I noticed it's just you on your reservation, but you do have two queen beds. How about I just stay with you for a few nights?
0: No, you're not staying in my room.
1: Well, I mean, it sounds like you're going to be around town doing things. It's not like we'll be together most of the time. I could just order room service, watch TV.
0: This has got to be one of the most absurd conversations I've had in my lifetime.
1: Sir, you are absolutely right on that thought, and it all started when your girlfriend Carlene contacted us to do this prank on you.
0: How do you know Carlene?
1: Oh, because she emailed our radio show, because my real name is Jeff from Brooke and Jeffrey in the Morning. Carlene set you up for a phone tap, dude.
0: That's nuts!
1: Yeah. I obviously don't work at the hotel, but...
0: Obviously you don't!
1: Yeah, Carlene said she was giving you a bad time about emailing them a huge list of questions for the concierge. She thought it was so dumb that she wanted us to mess with you.
0: Oh my gosh, you're killing me!
1: Well, I may not be, but the people that live in this city might.
2: Yeah.
1: You know, The Walking Dead, so definitely take a weapon with you.
0: I'm so glad you told me it was a joke. I almost canceled my trip.
1: But no joke, I really could use staying in that queen bed with you, if that's cool.
0: You are so stupid.
1: Yeah. And honest.
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0: You can have a lot of cool experiences in life,
1: yeah,
0: but there's nothing quite like going to a big music festival.
2: Ooh, yes!
0: The food, the music.
3: Oh, that's kind of the point.
0: Yeah. And, of course, the people in attendance.
3: Best crowd watching ever.
4: Ever.
1: Can't believe you didn't say outfits.
3: Yeah.
4: Totally.
0: Sometimes I ask myself, what do I watch? The band performing on stage? Or the guy stumbling out of the bubble tent looking at his palm, screaming, my hands are spoons!
3: Yeah. That guy. What's that guy, Jeff?
4: You can see that band whenever.
0: The crowds are so entertaining, we had to send Alexis and Jose to the festival grounds over the weekend to ask those spoon-handed people a simple question. What you doing at the music festival?
3: Yes.
0: We're going to play you the audio right after this. Just a

0: It's Brooke and Jeffrey in the morning, and there's only a handful of events you can attend where people will happily pay $20 for a 6-ounce bottle of water, where there's no outlets anywhere to plug in your cell phones, and the line for the porta potty stretches 2 times around the earth.
1: You can pee in your bottle of water later after you finish it.
0: Extra hydration.
1: Yeah. What a trick.
0: It's not just a music concert. It's an outdoor music festival. There was one in our town over the weekend where thousands came out to hear their favorite artists and indulge in totally not illegal activities.
1: Never.
2: Nothing sober fest.
0: Nothing suspicious happening over here. That's why we sent our own Jose and Alexis into the swarm to ask the concert goers a simple question. What you doing at the music festival?
3: What you doing at the music festival?
4: I'm here hoping to vibe to some good music.
3: Bro, and you look equipped, bro. I'm sorry, but you look like you came from the 80s now, my guy. Will you tell everyone what are you wearing?
4: I got some green shorts on. Some
3: short shorts.
4: Some Converse. I got a black jacket. Got some riffraff sunglasses on.
3: Tell everybody, why is it important to be fashionable at a music festival?
4: You know, you just gotta express yourself, and that's what going to music festivals all about, vibing to the music, and what better way to do it than when you're feeling yourself, you know?
3: Now, are you maybe doing this to attract the ladies?
4: Oh, that's always the plan, baby. I'm looking for some fine shits 24/7, baby.
3: And some fine shits, that's a new thing, right? That's what the kids are saying.
4: That is correct.
3: What's a red flag that turns you on?
4: A red screaming, probably.
3: Wait, okay, I'm not even gonna expand on that. Yeah. We're just gonna stop there.
4: Yeah, that's good.
0: And Jose, you said a red flag that turns you on?
2: Yeah, it's supposed to be like a bad thing that you secretly like, like a toxic trait.
1: Yeah, yeah, like a guilty pleasure almost in dating.
2: Yeah, exactly.
0: And for him, that's a girl screaming, help, there's ants all over me.
5: That's exactly.
1: That's totally what he meant by screaming.
2: Oh, you're so dramatic. I'm going to break up now.
5: Yeah, they're always covered in ants.
2: Yeah. Gotta be it, Jeff.
0: Those outdoor music festivals, be careful of the ants. They're everywhere.
5: What you doing at the music festival?
6: Hanging out with my friends, loving life, and listening to some sick music.
5: Okay, is this your first time at a festival or no?
6: Not my first festival.
5: Okay, so say you're to meet someone new here tonight. Okay. Do you have a go-to pickup line for them or anything?
6: Okay. I dropped my sunglasses. A stranger picked them up. It was a bonding moment.
5: Oh my god, that's kind of a move though. You could fake drop your sunglasses.
6: Drop the sunglasses, drop a hat, drop your wallet if you're feeling bold.
5: Anything. Oh, the wallet.
6: Anything.
5: You try that. You let me know how that goes.
2: Drop your wallet. At a festival? That's the worst advice.
1: I mean, it does feel like that he's just setting himself up to do the bend and snap.
5: Yeah.
1: I thought it was very Reese Witherspoon at him to drop something.
0: The wallet move does work on Alexis 1,000% of the time.
1: Does she give it back?
0: No.
5: I pick it up.
0: It gets her attention.
5: Yeah.
0: That's all that matters.
2: Even the face of a shiny credit card. You can have a false back. Just throw it down. She'll grab it.
5: Alexis. Just look at the floors when you're at a festival.
0: It's what you're doing at the music festival where Jose and Alexis were meeting all of the randos in even more random situations to ask them a simple question.
3: What you doing at the music festival?
7: Hi, I already work in the area, so I'm just kind of chilling, but I'm really excited to see Slater later, and I also heard that 100 Gex is going to play.
3: Okay, so I should have said this first. I'm not a big music festival guy.
7: I would say that I'm here mostly for the EDM scene, but also I'm really excited to see Thundercat, and he does kind of jazzy.
3: Hold on, I'm sorry to cut you off. Thundercat, right? I don't know what I'm doing, so I'm assuming he does stuff with cats.
7: I do like cats, so if I get a free cat out of the show, that'd be kind of cool.
3: You seem so chill. You really, I feel like if I threw a cat at you, you honestly would just, what would you do?
7: I would catch it, I would take it home.
3: Yeah. What would you name it?
7: Maybe Noodle.
3: Okay, wait, hold on. Out of all the interesting band names you just told me, you're gonna go with Noodle as the cat name? That's boring.

0: I like food names for cats. I think soup would be a good cat name. Oh. Porridge.
1: Porridge.
2: Porridge. What the?
3: That's a lady after my own heart. I name all my dogs after foods with bagel, burger. Next one's gonna be bolognese.
4: Okay. You should steal porridge.
2: No, porridge is weird.
1: I liked noodle. I thought it was adorable.
3: I mean, totally unrelated, but did anybody see the band Gluten-Free Soup Porridge while they were performing there?
1: Yes.
3: Slop rock is what they're into.
2: You guys going to the quinoa concert this weekend?
1: It was messy.
4: What you doing at the music festival?
5: I live a block away and I got a good deal on the ticket, so that's why I'm here.
4: Could you hear it from your house if you wanted?
5: I hear the bass. That's it.
4: You walked on over. Is this your first festival or no?
5: No, I go here every year. Yeah.
4: Is there any things that like turn you off at a festival that you were to see someone in? Or like
5: when everyone makes out a lot in front of us, especially with their tongue, and they don't stop for several minutes straight.
4: Wait, let's look around. How many people do we see making out?
5: Not right now, but me and her did.
4: Come on.
2: Get in there, brother. Oh, now they're making out again.
1: No. Wait, his own makeout session turned him off at the music festival? Is that what I understood?
2: Yeah, he's complaining about himself.
3: They're making out with too much tongue. He stopped to show the proper way to make out with somebody while somebody else screamed, "Get in there, brother."
2: He should have been like, "Alexis, here, just let me show you."
3: Isn't this annoying? God.
2: Yeah, totally.
3: That was What You Doin' at the Music Festival.

0: It's been 12 years since the first John Wick movie came out.
1: Whoa.
0: And now it's mired in scandal.
2: What? Huh? 12 years later?
0: It's Brooke and Jeffrey in the morning. Ow. Since then, there's been 3 sequels. It's grossed over $1 billion.
3: Dude, and there's so much glass in those movies. Just in general, I just wanted to say that.
0: Not one, but 2 MTV Movie Award nominations.
3: Nominated.
0: Not wins, noms.
3: Oh, spaceman.
0: But one man is claiming it was all.

0: all stolen from him.
1: Whoa.
0: A writer named J.R. Wicker is suing for at least $10 million, saying John Wick is, quote, strikingly and substantially similar to a screenplay he wrote called Blood for Escobar.
2: Okay, wait, though. Why is he just now bringing this up? Like, he's had 12 years to...
3: Yeah.
0: Why?
2: Yeah.
0: Because he says he only just saw John Wick for the first time last week. But I know this might sound crazy.
2: That's so funny.
0: It's not funny, Brooke. This is terrible. Let's look at the facts.
2: It's awful if that's true, but like...
0: Look at the facts. Both stories are about a widowed, retired, middle-aged assassin who reluctantly gets dragged back into the criminal underworld and goes on a ruthless killing spree against an international society of hitmen.
2: Kind of generic sounding.
0: There's only one movie like that, and it's John Wick. But wait, there's more.
2: What is it?
0: They also both start with a home invasion where the hero's pet gets killed.
2: Well, that's sick.
1: That's sad.
2: I actually haven't seen these movies either.
0: And it includes an action sequence at a nightclub. Tell me one other movie that does that.
2: I can't.
0: Exactly.
2: Off the top of my head.
0: Those are just some of the similarities listed in the lawsuit.
2: Then fine, give him the money.
0: Exactly. He earned that $10 million. I believe him.

0: It's the radio segment that's all about preserving national landmarks. Mm. They just have to make that's them more good. Youthful so that young what? People can get into them. So okay. This summer, don't be surprised to see Lady Liberty rocking a crop top and a lower back tat that says freedom.
1: Oh. Wow.
0: It's all thanks to Laser yes, Stories. Right. The segment where we read weird news stories around the globe just like everyone else does, except we've got a laser. Those other torch-bearing baddies just don't.
2: I hope she's actually holding a big gulp instead of a torch.
0: Yeah. Oh, that'd be way better. This

0: laser stories out of the happiest place on earth.
1: Yay, Disney!
0: 57-year-old Leslie Helen Varley walked into a Disney World restaurant with a large group, but was told they could not all sit together at the same table.
2: That happens when you got a big group of people.
0: Party's too big. Now, the server did guarantee that they could do two tables close to each other.
2: Oh, that's great. Okay.
0: Well, apparently, that wasn't good enough for Leslie, then demanded those tables be pushed together.
3: Oh, come on.
2: Leslie, I can tell you half of your party doesn't want to sit at your same table.
3: Yeah, seriously. Imagine going to Disney with this lady.
2: Yeah.
0: Well, the manager said that wasn't an option, and that's when Leslie lost it and allegedly grabbed both shoulders of the woman physically moved her out of the way.
2: Oh.
4: Ain't nobody got time for that.
3: Yeah, that's not going to get you any help.
2: No.
0: A second manager came over to help, and that's when Leslie threw not one, not two, but three glasses of ice water at him and proceeded to rip his name tag right off his suit jacket.
2: Oh my God!
3: Okay.
0: And then before walking out, she picked up four more glasses from the table and smashed them on the floor.
5: Smash! Smash! Smash!
2: She has a large group of people with her. No one in that group can stop this woman.
6: Yeah, what?
3: Also, it's Disney. When they call security, who shows up? Like Jafar?
2: Oh, maybe. Like a villain?
3: Yeah.
2: I like that.
3: Like,
2: I like that.
3: Who's the muscle?
2: They should do that.
0: Other diners claim that they heard her scream, "Mickey would have put the tables together for me."
2: Oh.
0: And then she stormed off. While the damage was minimal, only $20 worth of glasses were destroyed.
2: Okay.
0: Leslie was arrested and booked into jail on two counts of battery.
2: Did she wear her mouse ears for the mugshot?
0: She better. At the precinct, she did admit to being mad, but said she only grabbed the name tag off the manager's jacket because she forgot her reading glasses and couldn't see his name clearly.
3: Got it. So she snatched it off her shirt.
2: She's 57. Her eyes are starting to go.
0: Yeah, give her a break. This next laser story is out of San Francisco. A man robbed a hot yoga studio the other day.
6: What is there to rob out of there?
3: Is there like super amounts of money there?
0: He stole an armload of activewear.
6: Like in the front?
2: Yeah, in the lobby.
3: Okay.
0: And he did it not by using his own getaway car.
2: Mm.
0: He hired a Waymo self-driving vehicle instead. Even though that plan sounds pretty stupid because Waymo's run through an app and there's cameras all over the inside of those cars.
3: Yeah, everything is recorded.
0: Somehow, it's been about 6 months, they still can't find this guy.
3: Wait a minute, what if the Waymo car was the mastermind?
2: Isn't it connected to your bank? Like, you have to connect it to a credit card?
3: Yeah.
2: All
3: that.
2: That's wild.
0: Well, technically, they might know who he is, but there haven't been any arrests, and he hasn't been publicly identified.
2: Well, you just gotta look for a man wearing a hot pair of pants, then you're gonna find him, okay?
0: Yeah. He could just be sitting around his house doing yoga in his stolen activewear, just laughing to himself. As for the cops, they're very frustrated. One detective even admitted, "You'd think this crime would be easier to solve in a Waymo, it's actually the opposite."
2: Huh.
0: It sounds like the guy booked the Waymo with stolen information or used a burner phone to do it.
2: Okay.
0: And the video footage apparently didn't help much either.
3: So he was the first one to figure it out. And I bet he wore a mask in the back seat or something.
2: Yeah, does Waymo get arrested for being the getaway car?
6: Yeah.
2: You know? An accessory to the crime?
3: They just put in the location and it just drives itself to the jail.
0: I'd love to see that mugshot of the Waymo in prison. Let's go to your next laser story out of the silver screen.
2: Ooh.
0: Toy Story 5 is the latest addition to the popular Disney Pixar franchise.
3: We're all stoked about it.
0: Lands in theaters June 19th. And to get you fired up for the gang's return, Papa John's has announced the launch of 4 Pizza Planet pop-up experiences.
2: I just want a giant claw machine jump into with all the little aliens.
0: Yeah,
2: would that be fun? Oh, it looks just like Pizza Planet.
3: Oh, this is great.
0: That's really showing everybody the photos of what they're going to look like. But if you're not familiar, Pizza Planet's the retro sci-fi pizzeria from the original Toy Story movie.
3: Yeah.
0: And yes, Buzz Lightyear famously ends up inside the claw machine there with a whole bunch of green little aliens.
2: Wouldn't it be cool if they just had beat up Toyota pickup trucks too to drive all the delivery around like they do in the movie?
0: Well,
3: it's like Ghetto Cars Land.
2: Yeah.
0: Now they're becoming real restaurants, at least for a little bit, and the pop-ups are going to happen in London, Seoul, Madrid, and Los Angeles.
3: Yeah, and this one looks like Spain.
0: Inside, fans can enjoy 3 limited-time Toy Story 5 pizzas, including one called Space Rangeroni and another called Reach for the Pie.
7: Reach for the sky.
3: For you, Jeff.
2: Young Jeffrey's in the new Toy Story. I love it.

0: right.
1: Deep teaser. He's the Slinky's tail.
2: No, I'm suing. I'm suing Pixar. I think I'm going to win.
1: Don't do that, because I hope he won't work here anymore.
2: Both will be served with a puddle of something called Rootin' Tootin' Ranch.
1: It's just going to be ranch.
0: Yeah, but it has a fun name.
2: It is just regular ranch. But there, of course, will be exclusive merch and giveaways from major brands like Adidas, Belkin, and more. People unable to make it to the pop-ups can order the Toy Story 5 pizzas via the Papa John's app from now until July 19th.
0: Oh, you can still get the pizzas. That's cool.
2: Yeah.
1: Hey.
2: And the Rootin' Tootin' Ranch.
0: Hey, there you go.
2: Let's go to your final laser story out of Catnap Cantina.
0: Ooh.
2: New research says that the average age when people start to plan their social calendars around their sleep schedule is 32.
3: I am tired.
1: Dude, yeah. So true.
0: Yeah. The average, it's coming for you, Alexis. Be careful.
2: Average person will turn down plans if they start after 9 p.m. Or before 7:30 a.m.
4: Well, who takes saying yes to those at any time?
1: Yeah, come on, not even we would do that.
2: On average, people cancel 4 plans per month because they need more rest.
0: That's okay, isn't it?
1: Yeah, you should prioritize your health.
2: And if you look more in depth at the results, you'll see 47% of people are fine just saying no when they don't want to do something, while others spin elaborate excuses even if it involves lying.
3: Uh-oh.
1: I had my birthday party at the casino recently, and one of my friends had a comedy show. He's like, I can't make it till after 10 p.m. And I was like, you're not going to want to just come at all then, because I'll be in bed by then.
0: Yeah, yeah.
1: Even at the casino.
0: Uh-huh.
2: Also, 64% of people said the best kind of weekend is one with no plans.
1: Yes, it is.
0: I've never had one.
1: Oh, my God. You try being single. Divorce your husband, get rid of the kids. You'll love it.
2: And the ideal social outing would be Friday evening, lasting 2.5 hours and involving exactly 4 other people.
0: What?
1: Dude, wow. I love
4: this
1: that.
4: This is so
1: specific. Is meant for me, guys. Yeah. I swear.
0: There's an equation to everything.
1: We're all watching a baseball game. Takes 2.5 hours. Yep. And once it's over, we all go to bed.
2: As for this guy, he plans his sleep schedule around his Zappos order. In fact, he's got a pair of Jordans arriving on Wednesday, so he's got to get 18 hours of sleep before.
0: Oh, my goodness, so that's a lot.
2: He needs the energy for them once they arrive.
1: Oh, my God.
2: And that sound means Laser Stories has come to an end for the day. We'll do it again, same time, on Wednesday.
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3: Believe it or not, our show actually does get involved in some charity work.
4: Yeah.
3: Obviously, yeah, we do our merch for a cause.
4: Mm-hmm. Yeah.
3: We also support Jose's charity, Baby Mamas to the Bahamas.
4: Mm-hmm. They deserve vacations, too.
5: Absolutely.
6: Yeah, absolutely do.
3: It's a really fun one. But the charity act that's probably closest to our hearts happens every single week when we help eligible singles dodge the weirdos.
4: Oh.
3: And we have the audio to prove it. You can hear

0: Hey, girl. What's up with you?
1: Wait a minute. Is this the right number?
2: It's the loser line.
0: Come on. Just call me back.
3: If you haven't heard the loser line before, it works like this. Let's say someone approaches you when you're out at the club and uses this charming pickup line on you.
4: Hey, sweet thing. Did you sit on a box of Lucky Charms? Because that booty's magically delicious.

0: delicious.
1: I kind of like it.
2: Yeah. Where do these peach marshmallows come from?
3: Yeah, whatever you do, don't kick them right in the fruity pebbles.
1: Hey.
3: Instead, whisper that you need a well-balanced breakfast.
1: Ooh.
3: And you'd love to take him home to frost his mini wheats. And that's when you give him the number to the loser line.
1: How did you just out-creep him?
3: Hopefully, he calls it
2: leaves
3: an awkward voicemail that we could play on the air. Voicemails like this one.
4: Next message. 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Next message.
1: Okay. Oh, I didn't know if that was ever going to end.
5: I know.
2: Or she's single.
3: Yeah. I don't know. I guarantee if that guy is listening right now, he has never been more turned on.
1: You know, I think she read something about like subliminal messages in music, but forgot the subliminal part.
3: Yeah.
1: And just went with straight direct.
6: I was thinking the songs that you'll never forget.
1: Oh, yeah.
6: You're stuck all day.
1: Yeah, earworm.
2: Like a song that never ends.
1: I'm going to be singing it.
6: Yeah.
1: We're in love. Do, do, do, do. We're in love.
3: Let's stop.
1: I kind of like the Costco card part.
6: Yeah, that was a nice twist. It was a good rhyme.
4: Next message.
7: Hey, Maddie, what's up? It's Tyler from America's Party. I didn't see you head out last night. Oh, sorry. Hang on a sec. Okay, I'm trying something. Wow, that did absolutely nothing. I read online if you wave a towel under it, it resets the battery sensor, which now that I'm saying it out loud, sounds like something a weird guy made up while trapped in his apartment. So, okay, this is dumb. I wanted to call because you seemed really cool, and we kind of got interrupted when Kyle started going off and explaining crypto to everybody, but oh my God, I'd rather hear about Kyle's crypto fantasies than this sound. Maintenance better be here soon. All right, I'm probably just going to sleep in my car tonight. This is bullshit. I can't do this. Text me if you want to hang.
4: Next message.
2: Oh, man. So relatable. Can all relate.
3: The longer it went on, the more you can hear him die inside.
1: Yeah. It was amazing how quickly he gave up.
3: Yeah.
2: And that's actually a really bad comparison. If you can tolerate something more than a crypto bro, that is a bar.
1: Right.
2: Yeah. you know what I mean?
3: I mean, the only thing that's more annoying than a persistent low battery smoke alarm is the constant posts on the Brooke and Jeffrey TikTok page. Every single day, so much new content goes up there. It is guaranteed to drive you bonkers and make you want to sleep in your car.
2: Hey.
3: And the only way to reset it is to go there and hit the follow button.
1: Mm.
3: And get 2 million of your closest friends to go hit it too. Only then will it stop. So Godspeed, everyone. Let's get back to the clicks.
4: Next message.
8: Hey, it's Kelly. We met at the airport. I am just surprised that you haven't called me. Usually guys who make the first move, they reach out, but whatever. I totally get it. You might be busy. But I had a question. My roommate said that I shouldn't ask Google because it could end up in the algorithm forever or whatever, but whatever. You just seem normal. So here goes. But when people say that they're going to rotate their tires, does that mean like, are they literally spinning them around or are they taking them off the car and rolling them on the pavement and then putting them back on? Like, I have no idea if that's even close to being right or what. I don't know. I just, you know, don't make fun of me if I'm wrong, but no one has taught me and my family like street smarts. So anyway, give me a call back. I'd love to hear from you.
4: Next message.
2: I love that she thinks someone has to come in and teach the family. I'm the street professor, everybody.
1: Listen, Alexis learned this years ago. What is it, Alexis?
6: Yeah,

0: everyone learned this years ago, Brooke. So you all have a moment where you don't know. It's normal.
1: I have heard this happen before.
2: So sorry, what does it mean, Alexis? Go ahead.
0: Nate's move them.
1: Move them is the best. Okay,
0: yes.
1: Move them
2: where? Where do they put them?
0: Guys, we don't have time for this.
2: So complicated. Yeah. Yes.
1: She knows too much about it.
0: Come
1: now.
0: On.
2: If you don't know now, then there's no helping you. It's too late.
3: Next message.
4: Oh, shoot. Well, hey there, darling. It's Cody, you know, from the daiquiri drive-thru. I was hoping you'd answer so we could FaceTime, and I could show you this here high-class safety vest I got me from Cabela's this morning. Ooh. You were saying you like hunting, and this thing right here is brighter than a church sign on August 9th off of Highway 9, baby. It's got neon reflectors. It's so dang shiny. I bet Martians could probably see us from their UFOs up in space. Well, I'll tell you what, this baby got 14 pockets on it, girl. I can put Bush Light, beef jerky sticks, vapes, the gosh dang Terminator in this thing. Hey. I wish you could see it. I'm looking like a sexy school crossing guard with a beer gut, baby. Well, you know, all right then. Call me back and I'll show you this thing on video, girl. I'll even spin around nice and slow for you. Oh. You can appreciate all of them added features. Ha, if you get my meaning, girl. Well, give me a call back.
2: Why do I want to FaceTime him right now?
1: She missed out. We all agree, right?
2: I know. I want to see his added features in a totally straight way.
1: I want to go through each of his 14 pockets.
5: You don't. He is every guy that I graduated high school with.
1: Oh.
5: Just stay out of his pockets.
2: Yeah. The perfect man.
5: Yeah.
2: You are right, Brooke.
5: There's probably deer urine in one of his pockets.
2: Just thought it couldn't get any better. Remember to hit up our YouTube at Brooke and Jeffrey, where we post all of our content. We got the second dates, your phone taps, and video of us reacting to all the Loser Line clips right there. We've got a phone

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0: Two of them quit in just the past week. 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
1: No. Yes, please.
0: So that's what he's going to do. 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
1: Oh, no.
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4: It's restaurant. This is Ricky speaking.
0: Oh, hey, Ricky. This is Marcelo.
4: Okay. Are you calling for a reservation?
0: No. Kim told me to call. She said that you guys are short-staffed. You're looking to fill a server position.
4: Oh, yeah, actually we are. Kim told you to call me, though?
0: Kim was saying that you're, like, the only one at the restaurant right now because it's kind of early?
4: Yeah, it's just me here, aside for the kitchen staff. But, yeah, that'd be huge. When can you start?
0: I mean, like, when do you need me?
4: Literally tonight, if you can, or
0: tonight?
4: Tomorrow.
0: I probably have to move a few things around, but I could probably swing by tonight.
4: We need to get you on the floor. We're a little short-staffed at the moment and totally use you.
0: Okay, cool. Yeah, so are you saying, like, I'm officially hired then?
4: Yes, absolutely.
0: Cool, man. So, yeah, it's at this point that I do need to tell you that a few of the other restaurant jobs that I've had, I ended up losing them because of my TAS.
2: Oh.
4: Your TAS?
0: Yeah. Temporary appetite surge. It's just a little thing.
4: A temporary appetite surge? Can you explain this?
0: Oh.
4: What is this?
0: Oh, you've never heard of it?
4: Never in my life.
0: That's weird. Okay, well, yeah, basically, so I can't ever predict when it's going to happen or how frequently, but every once in a while, when I'm delivering a plate of food to a table, I just have to take a bite.
4: What?
0: Yeah, I can't control it. And
4: so,
0: yeah.
4: So you just get hungry, and then you, at liberty, take a bite.
0: Well, temporarily hungry.
4: Do you have, like, a doctor's note for this, or?
0: I actually did see a doctor about it. He's the one who diagnosed me with it.
4: Oh.
0: And normally it's just, like, it's little. It's like a French fry or one grape tomato. Or it could just be, like, the very end of a filet mignon, but I have to eat it.
4: Hold on. You're eating the customer's food before you're giving it to them?
0: I mean, sometimes after.
4: Oh, my God.
0: Like, I can usually make it through appetizers just fine, but desserts are my big trigger.
1: Oh.
0: Like, one time, a table ordered a chocolate lava cake, and by the time I got it to them, it was just lava.
4: Oh, come on.
0: But it could have been ugly.
4: How does it get uglier than you eating off the patron's plate?
0: Yeah, I don't really want to get into it, but I'll just say that when they closed that Nobu in San Antonio, that was my fault.
4: Okay, I can't be the one who hires this person who eats food off of customers' plates.
0: A lot of the times, the customers don't even notice.
4: Mm. Yeah, that's not really the point.
0: It kind of is. Because sometimes I'll just crouch down behind the chair and I'll just take, like, the tiniest little bite real quick and just, like, it's fast. No one sees.
4: No, I'm pretty sure they would see.
0: I really don't think so. In fact, when I just did my last job over in

0: Spain. I just ate the last piece of chicken off of someone's kebab.
1: And they fired you for this, I'm assuming.
0: No, well, okay, that's fair. But that's my fault because I forgot to wipe the sauce off my mouth.
1: Oh. I can't have you work here, man.
0: But I thought before you said I'm officially hired.
1: I don't care what I said before. The lowest bar in the restaurant industry is not eating food off of the customer's plates.
0: Okay, so like this is like a deal breaker? I mean, it's kind of shocking to me.
1: Yeah, it shouldn't be shocking to you. This is common sense. Are you eating right now?
0: Oh, sorry. Sorry, the TAS just kicked in real quick.
1: Come on.
0: It's over. It's over.
1: You're right, it's over. You're not coming in here.
0: Okay, but you're saying the food's bad. What about drinks then? Are those okay?
2: No.
1: Because
0: I do have
1: no
0: a touch
1: way.
0: Of TBS. Temporary beverage slurp.
1: Are you f***ing with me?
0: No, I'm not. It's a real thing. I'm one of like 3 people in the entire world that have it. It's me and these 2 twins in the Netherlands.
1: I wish Kim would have told me about this so I didn't waste all my time.
0: Well, I mean, she couldn't tell you because she was trying to set you up for this prank phone call. And that would have ruined it.
1: I'm sorry, what?
0: Yep. Sorry. Hold on. Hold on.
1: What?
0: It's a TAS.
1: Ugh. Get the f*** out of here.
0: Yeah. This is actually a prank, man. You're on the radio with a show called Brooke and Jeffrey in the Morning. My name is Jeff.
1: Oh.
0: Kim set you up, dude.
1: Oh, my I thought I was talking to the craziest person I've ever talked to.
0: Oh, so you believed it then? You thought I really had TAS?
1: I didn't believe in the actual thing, but I believe this person did.
0: Sometimes I really do feel like I actually have it, because sometimes I just get really hungry.
1: What are you eating over there?
0: Whatever's passing by me. Just reach out and grab it.
1: It's like carrots. It sounds like a horse.
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0: On a first date is sensually whispering something directly into their ear.
1: Oh man, yeah, if you could pull that off.
0: Yeah, but the question is, what do you say?
1: Depends on the moment, Jeff.
2: Yeah.
0: Like, ooh, I think there's peanut butter back here.
2: Ew,
1: that's cringe,
0: yeah,
1: dog.
0: Girl, let's make a PB&J. I'll be the P.
2: Oh, Brooke's on board now.
1: I'll be the P.
2: If it's the raspberry, like, freezer jam, I really like that stuff, you know?
0: Yeah, girl.
2: Yeah.
0: Let's cut off the crust together.
1: Wait, the B stands for Brooke in this PB&J?
0: Now I'm weirded out. It does matter what you whisper. And one of our listeners says the woman he was out with had a very specific request for what she wanted spoken into her lobes.
2: Oh, really?
0: And it didn't just turn him on. It made him think, dang, she might actually be the one.
2: Whoa!
0: We're gonna hear it in your brand new second date update next.

0: 1017 The Beach, Brooke and Jeffrey's second date update.
1: When you're on a date with someone, what could stand out about them that turns you on? Other than obviously their looks. Like what could put that spark in you? Maybe like a sexy laugh.
2: Oh, that's always good. Or just a nice voice.
1: Mm-hmm. Yeah. An intoxicating cologne. Oh,
2: good eye contact, but not too much.
1: An extra tooth that isn't growing out of their mouth.
2: Where is it coming out of?
1: Oh, don't you want to know?
2: I don't know that I do.
1: I'm just bringing it up because one of our listeners said his date got him going with something other than physical attractiveness.
2: Okay, I think that tooth actually counts as physical attractiveness.
1: Yeah. Oh, that's a good point. But for him, apparently it was her brain.
2: Oh, I love that.
1: Corey,
2: yes.
1: I'll be honest, you lost me. But I don't know what you're talking about. You liked her brain?
3: I know. I was a younger man once, and it was all about the looks and stuff. But this time, man, it was the brain that won me over. I met a girl named Janae on a dating app.
2: Okay.
1: Yeah. Okay. I'm going to try to put my ick aside to listen to what you're saying, but go ahead.
2: Janae. Okay. I know you're being sarcastic, but it went too far just then.
1: Okay. Yes, you don't get to see my extra tooth now, Brooke.
2: Yeah.
1: You lose. Sorry. Keep going, Corey. So you said...
3: So I read her profile and immediately noticed that it was exceptionally well written. Everything she put on there was well thought out. So it wasn't just brevity, you know. There was weight to every word.
2: Okay.
4: Well, that's okay.
2: All right.
1: Well, cool. Whatever brevity means.
2: Yeah.
1: I love
2: so, how do you hit on a smarty, huh? How did you guys spark a conversation?
3: I told her, I'm only pursuing you on here because I think you're deep and really smart.
1: Wow.
5: Wait, you said that?
1: Based off of her bio.
2: Okay, and she liked it, obviously, because she hit you back and said, thumbs up, you're right.
3: she gave me devil horns, and I knew it was a go.
4: Oh, devil horns is a really good
3: response. No, I'm kidding.
4: Wow. Okay. Oh, you are kidding. Okay, I was like, that's a crazy response.
1: I'm not sure I understand, but clearly there is some chemistry happening on the apps.
5: It worked.
3: Yeah. It wasn't perfunctory stuff. We didn't just talk about my family, my hobbies, my job. You know, we talked about the stock market. You know, we're both into the trading.
1: Okay.
4: That's all good stuff.
2: Alexis just fell asleep.
3: But they are.
1: Okay, so
4: did you play it all?
1: Yeah.
3: Was supposed army of... automatons that should be dominating the world stage within a few years. You know?
1: Right, yeah, totally. Corey,
2: I just turned on
3: as I've been in the past. Physically.
1: Okay, so let me just ask real quick. Are you on drugs, Corey?
4: Yeah,
1: is that what's happening?
4: Can you hear us, bro?
1: Like, I feel like we're asking questions and you're not.

0: answering
1: yeah.
0: that.
2: Yeah, I am on a drug right now. I'm on a high called maybe having met the right person.
3: Oh, that okay.
0: That's
3: cute.
0: Sweet.
1: So he sounds big.
3: Where did you guys go? What did you do?
2: We went out to dinner at a little tapas place.
3: Ooh. Tapas is for smart people.
2: And but I told her straight out, you're real smarty pants. I was flirting with her, and she said, this is how she came back, right? Oh, I don't know about that, but I do know how to correctly use a semicolon. And we high-fived at that point.
1: Oh. Wait, that is actually a good thing.
4: It's working. Whatever you guys have happening.
0: That is the weirdest flirt I've ever heard. But
3: what did they high-five over?
0: She bragged that she knew how to use a semicolon properly.
1: Yeah.
2: It wasn't a joke. She really did, and that is the bane of my existence. Some people don't even use it, much less know how to use it.
1: To help you and to defend you, I remember one time years ago I used a semicolon on Tinder, and a girl literally said, is it weird that the semicolon made you more attractive?
3: Or does it just make you look old?
1: Yeah.
3: Because, like, those Gen Zers, they're not using any punctuation.
4: Don't even capitalize. Yeah,
1: They wouldn't say that, that's for sure.
0: If grammar is the hot thing that got you two going together, then, look, good on you. No judgment over here. Seriously. So, I mean, I don't even really want any more details from the date. Just tell us how it ends.
1: Yeah.
2: Okay. Long story short, I walked her back to her car, and I told her how impressed I was with her as a person. That I was, you know, I was jazzed, man, and it was a different spending time with her compared to anyone else I've ever been on a date.
3: What'd she say to that compliment?
2: She said, "Well, maybe we should end the date differently." And she said, "Well, instead of a kiss, let's whisper our credit scores in each other's ears."
3: What?
1: I like her. This is funny.
3: You don't want
1: everyone to know your
0: okay.
3: Wait, that was a joke.
0: Like a flirtatious joke?
4: I think it's a joke with them.
1: I don't think it is either.
2: I have never owed anybody anything, and my credit score has been my point of pride since the day I got my first credit card.
3: Okay, so you didn't even need to go back to her place. This was as much action as you.
0: Yeah.
2: Yeah. If I smoked, I would have had to light up a cigarette after that conversation.
0: Okay. All right. So, wait, did you actually do that and whisper each other's credit scores into your ears?
2: I did. And, mine was a few points ahead of hers. Hers was still well above the mean score.
0: Okay.
3: Okay.
4: Wow.
0: And so what happened since that hot credit score conversation when you left the date?
2: Therein lies the problem. I thought for sure we'd have another date, and she is not texting me back. I think I've texted twice and called once.
3: Okay. Wait. Did you double check your text? Do you have any misspellings or typos?
0: Or is it possible that she saw you on the FBI's top 10 watch list?
2: No. There was not a single "a lot" lumped together as one word.
3: Okay.
1: Okay. Right.
3: Okay.
4: Good grammar.
1: Grammatic spacing.
0: Okay.
3: All right.
1: That was a hot joke, brother.
0: Some way avoiding the question. Okay.
3: No, I don't think that was a joke. I think he's being serious.
1: Yeah.
3: Sorry. You don't want to put that "a" next to that "lot."
0: Yes. Well, we have a lot to go off of.
3: Mm-hmm.
0: Thank you for that, Corey. And when we come back, we will attempt to do our very best to not disappoint you grammatically when we call. Oh. What was her name? I've already forgotten. Janae?
2: Janae.
0: We will call beautiful, big-brained Janae when we reach out and ask her to go out with you one more time right after.

0: Jeff on the Beach. Brooke and Jeffrey in the mornings. Second date update.
1: You meet a lot of characters when doing this segment. Mm-hmm. And in the past, we've had people like Mattman.
2: Mm-hmm. Yeah.
1: Roofer.
3: Yeah.
4: Oh, yeah.
1: And now, semicolon Corey.
3: Yeah, that's right.
1: Who went on a date with a woman named Janae that tickled him grammatically and cognitively.
3: Ooh.
1: And he had quite a lot to say about it.
3: Mm-hmm.
1: Almost 40% of it we understood. But yeah. What was very clear is he was extremely turned on intellectually by Janae. Yeah.
3: Which is awesome. We don't hear that enough. And and we all liked that.
1: Mm-hmm. And he's been very disappointed that she's not texting him back. I'm assuming the restraining order has kicked in, but we don't know that for sure. Just tossing it out as a possibility.
4: Well, Hugh doesn't know either then, if that's the case.
1: Well, have you visited her at her work unannounced yet, Corey?
4: Oh my God.
3: We're not encouraging that.
1: I'm just asking.
4: Yeah.
5: If I knew what department she worked in, then I would have given some thought to that.
3: Okay. But.
4: You're totally kidding.
1: I get that it's a joke.
3: She's an intellectual. Maybe she doesn't like the texting. Maybe she wanted a handwritten letter instead.
1: Yeah, it's like those romance novels where, like, the princess high in her tower doesn't want a prince. She wants the stable boy.
4: Yeah.
1: Someone that's on a much lower level intellectually.
3: I only understood 30% of what you just
2: said.
3: Yeah,
2: okay.
4: There was a lot of rubbing going on.
1: Listen, we're losing brain cells by the second here, so we have to dial her number as soon as possible. Corey, you good with that? Corey, are you okay with that? I don't want to disappoint you grammatically.
4: Oh, yeah, are you good? It's not technically.
1: I know that was bad.
5: Yes, I'm okay with that. Thank you.
1: Okay.
2: All right.
4: And that's informal for him.
1: That was. Let's just do it. I'm going to dial Janae's number right now.
6: Hello?
1: Hey, is this Janae?
6: Yes.
3: Oh, man. I'm betting 100% she has no idea who we are.
1: Yeah.
2: Okay.
1: Let's just give it a try, though. Janae, have you ever heard of a radio show called Brooke and Jeffrey in the Morning?
6: What?
3: Yeah, that's a no.
1: Brooke called it.
3: Yeah.
1: You have no clue, and that's totally fine.
3: Mm-hmm.
1: But we're a show, and we do this thing called the Second Date Update.
3: You just need to explain. You don't need to pause for recognition.
1: We're just going to cut right to it. So, listen, we try to help out listeners who have gone out on a date with somebody, and afterwards they're not getting a call back. So we heard that not too long ago you went out with a guy named Corey.
6: Wow.
3: That's it.
4: Wow, as in wow.
3: I don't know. I mean, it'd probably be really hard to forget Corey, I would guess.
1: Mm-hmm. He made quite an impression on us.
6: Yeah, did he tell you how it went?
3: He told us so much.
1: Yeah,

0: We got the gist that he very much enjoyed being in your company.
1: Dude, and was incredibly impressed with who you are as a human.
0: Yeah, there's a lot of, like, intellectual flirting going on between the two of you.
1: How was the date?
2: I mean, it was fine. We definitely connected, but when it comes down to it, I've got to look at the bottom line, and I didn't tell him this, but he's in business management, and he has a side job where he does graphic design.
1: That's not usually impressive. An intellectual's job.
3: It's nice.
0: But the fact that he can juggle too.
2: But let's think about the follow through. I've done my research and I can tell you that AI is going to make his jobs obsolete in about 2 years.
1: Let's hope not.
3: No way, you're looking ahead.
1: It's a depressing
2: fact. Yes, of course. Why would I date without planning ahead? What's the point of acquisition if not?
3: Is that what all girls think nowadays?
0: Like, you call it an acquisition, the idea of dating.
3: Well, a lot of jobs are going to go away. It's not a bad thing to think.
1: You guys, everyone needs to take a deep breath.
3: Okay.
1: Including Janae. Like, you don't know how...
3: Something in my throat.
0: The air in this room.
1: You don't know how every industry is going to be affected. I mean, we just talked about a story recently where there was some AI slop instead of graphic design, and it made the business turn more into human designers because it was so bad.
0: She's calling your research BS.
2: I mean, I'm not basing this on astrology or vibes. This is just logical thought here.
1: Yeah, but you're not giving him a chance to pivot, like move with the changes.
3: Yeah, what if he finds something?
1: Be flexible.
0: Yeah.
2: If he's not aware of this impending disaster about to unfold for him, then that's alarming when it comes to his intelligence.
0: Wow. Okay, well, listen.
4: Kind of a salt in the wound.
0: If he wasn't aware before, he definitely is aware now, because we need to let you know, Janae, that Corey's been on the other line of this phone call listening, waiting to talk to you.
2: He wouldn't do that to me. That's so awful.
3: You do it to everybody.
2: That's horrifying.
0: Sorry.
1: But think of it, Janae. You think it's news he needs to hear, so it's not bad and that now, you told him.
0: Now he's heard it. Corey, you there?
2: Yeah, oh my gosh.
5: I'm here.
2: I'm sorry you had to hear that, Corey. This is very awkward.
5: Yeah, I don't know if I'm more offended by what a crass human being she's turned out to be, or how far off the mark as she is on all counts.
2: Wow.
1: What makes her crass, Corey? Why is she crass?
5: I mean, most people don't just flat out tell you that you're going to lose your job in 2 years, so you're not even worth investing in now, despite any kind of emotional connection we might have or anything. I mean, that is just so...
3: It's kind of jarring.
0: It's just cold and AI-like.
1: She didn't know you were on the phone, Corey. Remember that.
3: Yeah.
2: And may I just say, now that you know we're both listening, crass is quite a level of insult for one syllable, and I'd like to raise the stakes and say you're being rather immature about this.
0: Whoa, three syllables.
1: Immature.
5: But respectfully, the word immature is rather pedestrian and overused.
0: Oh, he brings up a good point, I think.
2: I thought maybe I should simplify my point here, but listen to yourself, listen to what you're saying. I need to tell you, you're going to get laid off.
5: And if that happens, I'll shrug my shoulders. I bought Bitcoin 20 years ago, and I haven't sold it.
3: Oh, he's holding Bitcoin.
5: I work because I love working.
1: Why does anyone who brags about their Bitcoin make me believe that it's not actually true?
4: Yeah.
1: Like, it's just such a weird
4: thing to mention right now.
3: What a coincidence.
2: I mean, having the intelligence to buy it 20 years ago is one thing, but let me tell you, it's crazy to depend on such an unstable market.
3: True.
0: Okay.
5: Bitcoin, as of this morning, trades at $66,000 a coin. I started buying them when they were less than 20 a coin.
1: Okay, we're not going to argue for Bitcoin. Like, that is not I am bored.
0: I mean,
1: She's obviously not interested in you because of your money, Corey. That was the whole point. Like, there was, like, something deeper there, and you're missing that with her, right?
2: Yeah, I mean, and when it comes to fake money, I've got a few different versions of Monopoly at home, you know? Add up all those bills.
5: Well, then I must be a magician because I can pull this trick where I put sell and then withdraw funds and real money appears in my account.
1: Okay.
3: Wow.
5: Whoa, do you like magicians? Do they turn you on? Because I guess I am one.
3: Well, Brooke, maybe.
1: We do not need to bring magicians into this, okay? Yeah. My grandfather was a magician.
0: That's a respectable man.
1: That's right.
3: Okay. Yeah.
1: Yeah.
2: Right. Listen, I'm just going to call it like I see it, and your defensiveness is a clear indicator of your insecurity.
0: Okay.
1: Oh.
5: That wound's coming from someone who reads

0: crystals for a living. A grown-up who genuinely believes she can predict the future.
1: Wait.
2: Okay. Wait, Janae, do you own a gem shop or something? Is that what's happening here?
3: No, I'm a gemologist.
2: Oh.
1: Oh.
3: There's a lot of big transactions that go down behind the scenes of a crystal shop.
4: I can't wait till AI hits the gem world. You're going to be really affected.
2: I went to this crystal shop in Palm Springs. It was so great.
4: Oh, wow. Probably hurt.
2: You guys should follow this guy on Instagram.
1: Okay.
2: He's incredible.
1: So apparently we're not talking about Bitcoin, but we are willing to delve into crystals.
5: Well, it's a little more interesting.
1: Yeah, okay. Much deeper. There's a lot of insults and projections being thrown out there, but I want to just bring us back to like the emotional connection that I thought you two had on your date.
2: You want quartz. I think that's a healing crystal.
1: No, I want to leave the crystals in the crystal store. Let's just get to offering. We would like to send the two of you out on another date. And if you're willing to do that, we would pay for it.
0: No, I don't think so, guys.
4: Oh, wow.
0: Janae's ley lines and mine don't quite correspond, okay?
4: Are you guys hippies or are you smart? I can't tell.
2: You can be both.
4: Yeah. Okay. All right.
1: All right. Well, Corey, you've rescinded your invitation to Janae. So, Janae, I'm sorry. You lost your chance with Corey.
3: That's perfectly fine. I was not interested anymore.
2: You know what? This is one time I'm glad you guys aren't going out again.
5: Yeah.
4: Okay. You'd be unbearable together.
1: I am curious. So, Janae, do you have any AI predictions about what's going to happen in the radio industry? Because we could really use that information.
4: Why don't we all know?
3: You know, I have to get going, it turns out.
4: Okay, we're going to take that as resurgence.
1: All right.
3: Yeah, you'll be fine, most likely, I'm sure.
2: She's like using air quotes.
5: Yeah.
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0: Authentic ones.
1: Oh, some people think they're already there.
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1: Okay.
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2: Oh no, why do we get fiber?
0: Yeah. Where can a love-struck AI go to reconnect with his AI soulmate?
1: Mm-hmm.
0: To Craigslist, obviously.
1: Oh. Wait. AI's going to write a misconnection?
0: I'm telling you, in a few years, we're going to see posts titled Bot for Bot, Apple Software Update 14.1.7, The Cloud.
3: Ooh. I'm intrigued.
1: Yeah. I hope there's no pictures attached.
3: Yeah.
1: Don't open those.
0: I hope there is.
2: What would they be of? Circuit boards?
3: I don't want to know.
0: Whoa.
1: Dude, X-rated circuit boards.
0: Seriously, I cannot wait for the upcoming Robo Love Fest. But until then, we'll have to stick to an all-human edition of Craigslist Misconnections.
2: Darn.
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1: We made eye contact.
2: Missed connections.
0: That was me staring.
3: There's only two places to find true love in this world. Mm. One is at the World Scrabble Championships.
4: Yes, it is.
3: When your opponent spells out the word knuckle dunk for triple the points.
4: Wow.
5: So many K's.
4: Yeah.
6: You win.
3: That is romantic.
4: My goodness.
3: The other is on the pages of Craigslist.org. We scour that website every week to find the best missed connections that they have to offer. Like this first one titled, Your Love Made Me Grow Down Under.
4: Oh.
3: Man for woman. 39.
4: Did you scan this beforehand? Did we read this?
3: It's from the Outback Steakhouse.
4: Oh, that down under.
5: A little better.
4: Where's the growth, though?
3: He says, I was your customer. You were my server.
4: Oh, no.
3: For me, the spark happened instantly when you came to my table and said, good evening, Governor. Who here wants a sample of taste of me blooming onion?
4: Oh, no. Governor. That is someone that just needed something interesting to happen at work that day.
5: Yeah. Yeah. Don't ask you to do that there.
3: He says, your accent was unique. Oh. A tantalizing mixture of British, Australian, and just a dash of spunky pirate thrown in for fun. We bantered about the menu and I made my selection. Then, for some reason, that made you happy as you yelled out loud, good at you. Now let me tell you the kitchen you ordered, you old sea sausage.
6: Oh, is this the server?
4: Yeah. What?
3: I guess so.
4: I hope
6: it is. Yeah. It's a random person in character.
3: They don't even work there.
6: Yeah, you're just like, hello, love.
3: Confusing, but entertaining.
6: Ooh. Yeah, very.
3: For the next half hour, I watched you work while listening to Australian covers of old pop songs through the restaurant speakers.
4: Hey,
6: oh, yeah.
4: Gotta represent.
3: Who knew someone could play Jurassic Park theme song on a didgeridoo? Not me. Oh, I hear it.
4: That was pretty good.
5: Yeah, was.
3: Only at the end when delivering the bill did I get to ask you, what part of Australia are you from?
4: Oh.
3: Turns out you're not Sheila from Melbourne, but Tammy from Cincinnati.
4: Oh. Shocking.
7: Yeah.
4: No one saw that coming.
6: Yeah, she was in character.
3: Maybe for $100 you could be Sheila for a night.
6: Oh.
4: What?
3: Just for me.
6: I think that's illegal.
4: It's definitely illegal.
3: Here's my motel and room number.
4: Oh.
3: But it's signed Ryder, parentheses, originally from Tampa.
4: Okay.
3: That pretty much explains why this is so
4: weird. Even if you're staying in a motel, just say, here's my hotel number.
6: The M just depreciates.
3: Let's go to your next misconnection titled, I'd love to be your scream queen.
4: No.
3: Woman for Man, 27, movie festival.
4: Maybe he

0: missed her. Like,
1: yeah.
2: She says, I spotted you volunteering at the downtown film fest while I was waiting in line for an indie horror flick.
0: Mm.
2: I can't remember the title exactly. It was either The Basement Eats Tonight or The Basement Feasts Tonight or The Bedroom Dies Tonight.
0: Okay.
2: All right. Not sure.
3: Yeah. What about a bedroom tonight?
2: Yeah. You were the cute dark-haired man standing by the entrance handing out flyers for the other shows. And that's when I asked if you could escort me to my seat. Because I was too scared to walk in alone.
0: Okay, you haven't even seen the movie yet.
1: Yeah, what?
3: That would be me, though.
0: Okay.
2: She puts in parentheses, I know, pretty smooth for a girl.
0: Oh.
4: What does that mean?
2: On the way in, you asked if I liked scary movies. I told you, not really.
0: Oh.
2: I was only there because I had a topless scene in a different film next door.
3: Okay.
4: What's the title? What's the name of the film, Jeff?
2: You didn't know what to say to that. Awkward silence followed by you telling me that you probably needed to get back to helping guests.
0: Oh, he didn't have to go watch that film, huh?
2: I told you I'd save you a seat, and then the movie started, and you never came back.
0: Maybe he got lost in the dark.
1: Yeah.
4: That happens.
2: She says, after the show, I left the theater looking for you, and that's when I found out, apparently, film festivals have a no re-entry policy.
0: Oh, shocking.
2: Which feels especially uncool for a horror movie fest, because what if the killer was outside? And I had no re-entry.
3: Yeah. She thinks it's a documentary.
2: That's a good plot. You should write it down.
3: Oh.
2: Either way, I'm thinking of you. If you see this, email me back and we can go to a different festival.
3: Mm.
2: There's something called Dumpster Flicks. Cinema behind the laundromat.
0: Why do I feel like she's starring in those films?
3: Could, also topless.
2: Could be fun. Signed, Sandy the Shirtless Wonder, parentheses, Google me.
0: I hope that's her stage name.
3: I'll Google her.
0: I might.
2: Let's go to your next misconnection. It's titled, To the Hottie on Aisle 3, Man for Woman 76, Kroger.
4: Oh.
0: What?
3: Oh, 76.
0: Get it.
1: Hey.
2: He says, I saw you maybe 40 years younger, blondish hair, tight bod. We were both near the laundry detergent aisle when I was shopping with my retired German shepherd named Tank.
0: Aww,
3: Tank.
2: Well, technically, Tank saw you first. And by saw you, I mean I watched him aggressively shove his nose directly into your backside.
0: Okay. Oh.
2: Like he was uncovering a cartel operation inside your yoga pants.
0: You know what they say, owners and their dogs, often alike.
3: Yes.
2: I was embarrassed, but that's what dogs will do sometimes.
0: Well, I bet you didn't train him.
2: So I just told you the truth, that he was trained to detect narcotics. Hopefully you didn't bring any in the store with you.
0: Well.
2: You just smiled politely and walked away.
0: Okay.
2: Now, a few minutes later, I saw you in the frozen foods area and felt bad about what happened. So I apologized and said, it's okay if you do drugs. I used to do a lot of them in my Vietnam days.
0: Makes sense.
2: Again, you gave me a nice smile, but didn't say much. I changed the subject and inquired about your preference of laundry detergent. Because I know as a longtime bachelor, stains are all over my clothes.
0: Oh. I think it's just because he can't do the laundry. We're gonna go with that.
2: He says, parentheses, I'm a messy eater.
0: Oh, thank you.
3: Okay, good. That's also a good answer.
2: Before you could answer me, the small Visine bottle fell out of my shirt pocket.
3: What?
2: And Tank went for it.
3: Not the Visine. Is that upset your stomach?
0: It's going to be some diarrhea.
2: There I was, kneeling on a grocery store floor, trying to pry eye drops out of a retired police dog's mouth while maintaining sensual eye contact with a beautiful woman.
3: I love this
4: video. We've all been there.
2: Anyway, if you see this, Tank and I would love another shot. Mostly me.
0: Oh.

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1: Yikes.
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3: Hello.
0: Good morning, sir. This is Jack calling from the hotel. Just to double check, this is Chris.
3: Yes, this is Chris.
0: Great. It says that you'll be in town for 48 hours on a business trip?
3: Yes, but I have a lot of free time, and I want to see the city, so that's why I emailed you.
0: Ah, got you. Absolutely. Well, that's what we're here to do, so let's make this trip fantastic for you.
3: Oh. Sounds great.
0: Perfect. So, in your email, you asked if the city was safe at night?
3: Yes, I did. I like walking, exploring.
0: Right. Okay, well, first of all, I can tell you the city is absolutely safe.
3: Oh. Very good.
0: But I would suggest that if you want to venture out of the hotel past 5 p.m., you can borrow a weapon from the front desk.
3: Wait, what?
0: In fact, I would probably recommend that to you. We have knives, mace, we even have one flare gun.
3: Oh, my.
0: And if you take at least one of those items, you should be good.
3: I never heard of a hotel offering weapons to borrow.
0: I know. That's what sets us apart in the hospitality field.
3: Wait, what?
0: Anyway, I see you also emailed us about restaurants, and I wanted to tell you about a really nice Italian place nearby.
3: Oh, great. I love Italian food.
0: Excellent. So

0: I will say the portions are small. Service is slow, but at least it exists.
1: I'm sorry, but is that really a recommendation?
0: Yes. Also, the pasta tends to be overcooked and the sauce tastes like they forgot to add anything, if I'm just being completely honest.
1: I appreciate you being very honest.
0: Yes, sir.
1: But I'm lost for words. I don't quite know what to say here.
0: Right. Well, sir, sometimes the best advice isn't telling you what you want to hear, but what you need to hear. And that's what I'm here for. And as for the public transport, I will let you know the subway here is reliable. You'll share a car with people who cough like they're auditioning for a horror movie, though.
1: That sounds terrible. That does not sound good at all.
0: Okay, are you sure? Because some visitors find that kind of exciting. You're with people who look like they're from The Walking Dead, but they're actually real.
1: To be completely honest, like all these things you're telling me right now, it makes me think I don't even want to stay at your hotel.
0: Oh, but I haven't even gotten to our sightseeing recommendations for you, because there's an observation deck in a building right across from us. And you'll look out over the city and realize everyone is just pretending to be happy, including you.
1: I'm not pretending. I am happy.
0: Well, you won't be after staying with us in our fine city. Or not so fine city. I'm just being honest, sir.
1: Yeah, you're making me bummed out. I'm kind of depressed right now.
0: Well, sir, I know the truth may not sound glamorous, but it does make for a more memorable stay when you're with us.
1: My goal is not to carry weapons in a city that I'm not familiar with.
0: Well, you won't need a weapon if you do one of our local tours, hopefully. There's a historic walking tour I can recommend for you. You'll see a lot of old buildings, and you'll feel your own life crumbling in real time.
1: What are you...
0: Just like the buildings themselves.
1: The way you're painting this is like one of the most depressing cities I've ever stayed at.
0: Sir, I noticed it's just you on your reservation, but you do have two queen beds. How about I just stay with you for a few nights?
1: No, you're not staying in my room.
0: Well, I mean, it sounds like you're going to be around town doing things. It's not like we'll be together most of the time. I could just order room service, watch TV.
1: This has got to be one of the most absurd conversations I've had in my lifetime.
0: Sir, you are absolutely right on that thought, and it all started when your girlfriend Carlene contacted us to do this prank on you.
1: How do you know Carlene?
0: Oh, because she emailed our radio show, because my real name is Jeff from Brooke and Jeffrey in the Morning. Carlene set you up for a phone tap, dude.
1: That's nuts!
0: Yeah. I obviously don't work at the hotel, but...
1: Obviously you don't.
0: Yeah, Carlene said she was giving you a bad time about emailing them a huge list of questions for the concierge. She thought it was so dumb that she wanted us to mess with you.
1: Oh my gosh, you're killing me.
0: Well, I may not be, but the people that live in this city might.
2: No.
0: You know, The Walking Dead, so definitely take a weapon with you.
1: I'm so glad you told me it was a joke. I almost canceled my trip.
0: But no joke, I really could use staying in that queen bed with you, if that's cool.
1: You are so stupid.
0: Yeah. And honest.
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0: It's been 12 years since the first John Wick movie came out.
1: Whoa.
0: And no now way. It's mired in scandal.
2: What? Huh? 12 scandal? Years later?
0: It's Brooke and Jeffrey in the morning. Ow. Since then, there's been 3 sequels. It's grossed over $1 billion.
3: Dude, and there's so much glass in those movies. Just in general, I just wanted to say that.
0: Not one, but 2 MTV Movie Award nominations. Not wins, noms.
3: Oh, spaceman.
0: But one man is claiming it was all stolen from him.
3: Whoa.
0: A writer named J.R. Wicker is suing for at least $10 million, saying John Wick is, quote, strikingly and substantially similar to a screenplay he wrote called Blood for Escobar.
2: Okay, wait, though. Why is he just now bringing this up? Like, he's had 12 years to...
1: Yeah.
0: Why?
2: Yeah.
0: Because he says he only just saw John Wick for the first time last week. But I know this might sound crazy.
2: That's so funny.
0: It's not funny, Brooke. This is terrible. Let's look at the facts.
2: I mean, it is awful if that's true, but like...
0: Look at the facts. Both stories are about a widowed, retired, middle-aged assassin who reluctantly gets dragged back into the criminal underworld and goes on a ruthless killing spree against an international society of hitmen.
2: Kind of generic sounding.
0: There's only one movie like that, and it's John Wick. But wait, there's more.
2: What is it?
0: They also both start with a home invasion where the hero's pet gets killed.
2: Well, that's sick.
3: That's sad.
2: I actually haven't seen these movies either.
0: And it includes an action sequence at a nightclub.
2: Uh-oh.
3: Yeah.
0: Tell me one other movie that does that.
2: I can't.
0: Exactly.
2: Off the top of my head.
0: Those are just some of the similarities listed in the lawsuit.
2: Then fine. Give him the money.
0: Exactly. Yeah. He earned that $10 million. I believe him. John Wick's a fraud. Keanu's a scumbag.
2: What?
0: Worst of all, Laser Stories is next.

0: It's the radio segment that's all about preserving national landmarks. Mm. They just have to make them more youthful so that young people can get into them. So this summer, don't be surprised to see Lady Liberty rocking a crop top and a lower back tap that says freedom.
1: Oh, wow.
0: It's all thanks to Laser Stories. Right. The segment where we read weird news stories around the globe just like everyone else does, except we've got a laser. And those other torch-bearing baddies just don't.
2: I hope she's actually holding a big gulp instead of a torch.
0: Yeah. Oh, that'd be way better. Yeah. This first laser story is out of the happiest place on Earth.
3: Yay, Disney!
0: 57-year-old Leslie Helen Varley walked into a Disney World restaurant with a large group, but was told they could not all sit together at the same table.
2: That happens when you got a big group of people.
0: Yeah. Party's too big. Now, the server did guarantee that they could do two tables close to each other.
2: Oh, that's great.
0: Okay. Well, apparently, that wasn't good enough for Leslie, then demanded those tables be pushed together.
1: Oh, come on.
2: Leslie, I can tell you half of your party doesn't want to sit at your same table.
1: Yeah, seriously. Imagine going to Disney with this lady.
2: Yeah.
0: Well, the manager said that wasn't an option, and that's when Leslie lost it and allegedly grabbed both shoulders of the woman physically moved her out of the way.
2: Oh.
4: Ain't nobody got time for that.
1: Yeah, that's not going to get you any help.
2: No.
0: A second manager came over to help, and that's when Leslie threw not one, not two, but three glasses of ice water at him and proceeded to rip his name tag right off his suit jacket.
2: Oh my god!
1: Okay.
0: And then before walking out, she picked up four more glasses from the table and smashed them on the floor.
5: Smash! Smash! Smash!
2: She has a large group of people with her. No one in that group can stop this woman.
6: Yeah, what?
1: Also, it's Disney. When they call security, who shows up? Like Jafar?
2: Oh, maybe. Like a villain?
1: Yeah.
2: I like that.
1: Like,
2: I like that.
1: Who's the muscle?
2: Other should do that.
0: Other diners claim that they heard her scream, "Mickey would have put the tables together for me." And then she stormed off. While the damage was minimal, only $20 worth of glasses were destroyed.
2: Okay.
0: Leslie was arrested and booked into jail on two counts of battery.
2: Did she wear her mouse ears for the mugshot?
0: She better. At the precinct, she did admit to being mad, but said she only grabbed the name tag off the manager's jacket because she forgot her reading glasses and couldn't see his name clearly.
1: Got it. So she snatched it off her shirt.
2: She's 57. Her eyes are starting to go.
0: I give her a break. This next laser story is out of San Francisco. A man robbed a hot yoga studio the other day.
2: What?
6: Is there to rob out of there?
1: Is there like super amounts of money there?
0: He stole an armload of activewear.
6: Like in the front?
2: Yeah, in the lobby.
1: Okay.
0: And he did it not by using his own getaway car. He hired a Waymo self-driving vehicle instead.
1: No way!
0: Even though that plan sounds pretty stupid because Waymo's run through an app and there's cameras all over the inside of those cars.
1: Yeah, everything is recorded.
0: Somehow, it's been about 6 months, they still can't find this guy.
1: Wait a minute, what if the Waymo car

0: Or was the mastermind.
1: Isn't it connected to your bank? Like, you have to connect it to a credit card?
0: Yeah.
1: You have to, like...
0: All that.
1: That's wild.
2: Well, technically, they might know who he is, but there haven't been any arrests, and he hasn't been publicly identified.
1: Well, you just gotta look for a man wearing a hot pair of pants, then you're gonna find him, okay?
2: Yeah. He could just be sitting around his house doing yoga in his stolen activewear, just laughing to himself. As for the cops, they're very frustrated. One detective even admitted... You'd think this crime would be easier to solve in a Waymo, it's actually the opposite.
1: Huh.
2: It sounds like the guy booked the Waymo with stolen information or used a burner phone to do it.
1: Okay.
2: And the video footage apparently didn't help much either.
0: So he was the first one to figure it out. And I bet he wore a mask in the backseat or something.
1: Yeah, does Waymo get arrested for being the getaway car?
3: Yeah.
1: You know, an accessory to the crime?
0: They just put it in the location and it just drives itself to the jail.
2: I'd love to see that mugshot of the Waymo in prison. Well, let's go to your next laser story out of the silver screen.
1: Ooh.
2: Toy Story 5 is the latest addition to the popular Disney Pixar franchise.
0: We're all stoked about it.
2: Lands in theaters June 19th. And to get you fired up for the gang's return, Papa John's has announced the launch of 4 Pizza Planet pop-up experiences.
1: Dude, I just want a giant claw machine I can jump into with all the little aliens.
2: Yeah,
1: would that be fun? Oh, it looks just like Pizza Planet.
0: Oh, this
1: cute.
0: Is great.
1: That's
2: I'm
1: really
2: showing
1: cute.
2: Everybody the photos of what they're going to look like. But if you're not familiar, Pizza Planet's the retro sci-fi pizzeria from the original Toy Story movie.
0: Yeah.
2: And yes, Buzz Lightyear famously ends up inside the claw machine there with a whole bunch of green little aliens.
1: Wouldn't it be cool if they just had beat up Toyota pickup trucks too to drive all the delivery around like they do in the movie?
0: Well, it's like Ghetto Cars Land.
1: Yeah.
2: Now they're becoming real restaurants, at least for a little bit, and the pop-ups are going to happen in London, Seoul, Madrid, and Los Angeles.
0: Yeah, and this one looks like Spain.
2: Inside, fans can enjoy 3 limited-time Toy Story 5 pizzas, including one called Space Rangeroni and another called Reach for the Pie.
4: Reach for the sky.
1: Young Jeffrey's in the new Toy Story? I love it.
0: Oh, deep teaser. He's the Slinky's tail.
2: No, I'm suing.
0: Oh.
2: I'm suing Pixar. I think I'm going to win.
0: Oh, dude, don't do that because I hope he won't work here anymore.
2: Both will be served with a puddle of something called Rootin' Tootin' Ranch.
0: It's just going to be ranch.
1: Yeah, but it has a fun name.
2: It is just regular ranch. But there, of course, will be exclusive merch and giveaways from major brands like Adidas, Belkin, and more. People unable to make it to the pop-ups can order the Toy Story 5 pizzas via the Papa John's app from now until July 19th.
1: Oh, you can still get the pizzas. That's cool.
2: Yeah.
0: Hey.
2: And the Rootin' Tootin' Ranch.
1: Hey, there you go.
2: Let's go to your final laser story out of Catnap Cantina.
1: Ooh.
2: New research says that the average age when people start to plan their social calendars around their sleep schedule is 32.
5: I am tired.
0: Dude, so true.
1: Yeah. It's coming for you, Alexis.
0: Oh.
1: Be careful.
2: Average person will turn down plans if they start after 9 p.m. Or before 7:30 a.m.
1: Well,
3: who takes saying yes to those at any time?
0: Yeah, come on, not even we would do that.
2: On average, people cancel 4 plans per month because they need more rest.
1: Oh. I think that's valid, though. That's okay, isn't it?
0: Yeah, you should prioritize your health. Yeah.
2: And if you look more in depth at the results, you'll see 47% of people are fine just saying no when they don't want to do something, while others spin elaborate excuses even if it involves lying.
5: Uh-oh.
0: I had my birthday party at the casino recently, and one of my friends had a comedy show. He's like, I can't make it till after 10 p.m. And I was like, you're not going to want to just come at all then, because I'll be in bed by then.
1: Yeah.
0: Even at the casino.
1: Uh-huh.
2: Also, 64% of people said the best kind of weekend is one with no plans.
0: Yes, it is.
1: I've never had one.
0: Oh, my God. You try to be single. Divorce your husband, get rid of the kids. You'll love it.
2: And the ideal social outing would be Friday evening, lasting 2.5 hours and involving exactly 4 other people.
1: What?
0: Dude, I love
3: this
0: that.
3: This is so
0: This
3: specific.
0: Is meant for me, guys, I swear.
1: There's an equation to everything.
0: We're all watching a baseball game, takes 2.5 hours, and once it's over, we all go to bed.
2: As for this guy, he plans his sleep schedule around his Zappos order. In fact, he's got a pair of Jordans arriving on Wednesday, so he's got to get 18 hours of sleep before.
1: Oh, my goodness, so that's a lot.
2: He needs the energy for them once they arrive.
0: Oh, my God.
2: And that sound means Laser Stories has come to an end for the day. We'll do it again same time on Wednesday. I had a

0: Guys, I want you to imagine me in a sitcom with my dog Bagel, and we're going to a trampoline park.
1: Oh, I would totally watch this, dude.
0: Oh,
2: I don't think dogs are allowed there.
0: Bagel!
2: Oh.
0: Oh, we're just both so happy, and he's bouncing before we even get to the trampolines.
2: Wow.
0: We're licking opposite sides of an ice cream cone together. And
2: so glad it was an ice cream cone.
0: Just like the show Bluey, nobody's wearing pants.
2: Hey.
1: Brookie, we're almost right.
2: I know. And they have cute accents.
1: Yeah.
0: All right, well, back to the crushing reality that is our lives.
2: Oh,
0: and today,
2: we've
0: got Stacy on the phone, who's a new player and probably thinks everything I just said was weird. Stacy, you like trampolines?
3: I was just at a trampoline park.
2: Wait, though. Who was your sitcom sidekick while you were at the park?
3: It was my son.
1: Oh, that's a cute sitcom. Mom and son. Trampolines. Who knows who's going to break their leg?
0: Yeah.
2: Hey.

0: You guys ever share the opposite sides of an ice cream cone together?
1: I'll say no.
2: Yeah. Oh, okay. Man. No. That's not a true sitcom buddy.
0: Probably
2: duo.
0: The safe thing to say, though. Good call, Stacey. Let's send Brooke out of the studio so we can get to the game. You got 30 seconds to answer as many questions as possible. If you don't know when you could say pass, but you have to beat Brooke outright if you want to win. Are you ready?
1: Yes.
0: Good luck. Your time starts now. Today is World Ocean Day. How many oceans are there in the world?
1: Seven.
0: Name the fictional land that's ruled by the White Witch in The Lion, the Witch, and the Wardrobe.
1: Narnia.
0: What dairy product is made by fermenting milk with bacteria?
1: Kefir.
0: Sicily is the largest island located in which sea?
1: Mediterranean.
0: William Shatner played what role on the famous TV series Star Trek?
1: Captain... I want to say... I can't remember his name.
2: Oh, it's right there.
0: I want to know what
1: it's
0: you...
1: Not Spock.
0: Oh, Spock. Oh, okay, Captain Spock.
2: Oh, yeah, yeah. That's gotcha. Still a good guess.
0: Yeah, you did solid work there, Stacey.
2: It's relevant.
0: Especially since you're a new player. And guess who is going to a bachelorette party tonight, apparently?
3: Hey.
0: Stacey is going to her cousin's bachelorette.
3: Yeah.
0: And apparently there's going to be a theme involved that we all need to know about. What's the theme?
1: Yeah, the theme is cowboys and aliens.
3: Ooh.
2: Oh,
3: interesting.
2: That's
3: kind
2: of funny.
3: What angle are you taking? UFO or cowgirl?
0: You a lasso lady or a probe princess?
3: Oh, I like those titles.
1: I was going to go with the UFO, but the cowboy clothes are going to be more comfortable.
3: Oh.
2: Okay.
0: Oh, man. Lassos, whips, and probes?
3: Yeah.
0: It's my kind of party.
3: I love it.
0: Stacey, you're in for a good time, it sounds like. Now it is Brooke's turn. Brooke, are you ready?
3: Yes.
0: Your time starts now. Today is World Ocean Day. Ooh. How many oceans are there in the world?
3: Five.
0: Name the fictional land that's ruled by the White Witch in The Lion, the Witch, and the Wardrobe.
3: Narnia.
0: What dairy product is made by fermenting milk with bacteria?
3: Cheese.
0: Sicily is the largest island located in which
3: Italy.
0: Sea?
3: Italy. Oh, Mediterranean.
0: William Shatner played what role on the famous TV series Star Trek?
3: Captain Kirk.
0: What state has the highest population of bald eagles by far?
3: Alaska.
0: All right. Got our answers in. Time to go to the scoreboard to see how you both did with our own Jose.
4: When I saw you across the room, I thought you were a prostitute.
0: Bolaños.
2: Stacey, you did well. You got three correct today.
1: Thanks.
3: You said thank you to him?
2: Yeah.
1: I'm disappointed because as soon as she said Captain Kirk, I was like, oh, man, I knew that.
2: It was on the tip of your tongue. Mm-hmm. I could hear it. Stacey got three. Brooke.
3: Yep.
2: Five correct.
3: Not today, Stacey. Not today.
0: Ready to play this morning. Let's go over the answers for everybody. It's World Ocean Day. There are five oceans in the world: Pacific, Atlantic, Southern, Indian, and Arctic.
2: Confused with seven seas.
0: Yes, mm-hmm. Seven seas in the world.
2: Yeah.
0: Fictional land ruled by the White Witch in The Lion, the Witch, and the Wardrobe is the land of Narnia.
2: Mm-hmm.
0: The dairy product made by fermenting milk with bacteria is yogurt.
3: Oh, I knew that.
1: Yeah. Oh, shoot.
0: Sicily's the largest island in the Mediterranean Sea. William Shatner played James Kirk, or Captain Kirk, in the TV series Star Trek.
2: Mm-hmm.
0: And the highest population of bald eagles by far lives in Alaska. 30,000 plus bald eagles.
2: Oh my gosh.
0: Minnesota is a distant second with almost 10,000.
3: Oh, not even close.
0: Yeah, so, Stacey, I'm sorry it was not enough to beat Brooke today, but just for playing, you do get some Brooke and Jeffrey swag.
2: Yeah.
1: Thank you guys so much. Good job, Brooke.
3: Yeah. Hey, be fun tonight, but safe.
1: I will, and I'll be back and challenge you again soon.
0: Okay. Jose and I believe in the fun part, not the safe part.
2: Yeah, so I want you to be reckless.
0: Yeah. You actually go have a real good time. We're going to have a good time when we come back tomorrow. 101.7

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7: Oh,
8: man.
6: Well, one woman is definitely in that headspace, but her song choice is questionable at best, eye-gouging at worst.
8: Wow.
6: Plus, ladies, prepare yourselves, because the sexy new trend for hot guys this summer isn't abs or muscle tanks or even Timothy Chalamet's preteen mustache.
8: Wow, what is it? I love

0: 18 mustache.
1: Wow, what is it? I love wispy facial hair.
0: It's about to be big orange reflective safety vests. Ooh. And we've got a guy on the phone today whose confidence is through the roof after his latest purchase of one. So try not to get too turned on when you hear it in a brand new loser line at 910. For just a

0: Hey, girl. What's up with you?
1: Wait a minute. Is this the right number?
2: It's the loser line.
0: Come on. Just call me back.
3: If you haven't heard the loser line before, it works like this. Let's say someone approaches you when you're out at the club and uses this charming pickup line on you.
4: Hey, sweet thing. Mm. Did you sit on a box of Lucky Charms? Because that booty's magically delicious.
5: I kind of like it.
6: Yeah. Where'd these peach marshmallows come from?
3: Yeah, whatever you do, don't kick them right in the fruity pebbles.
5: Hey.
3: Instead, whisper that you need a well-balanced breakfast. Ooh. And you'd love to take him home to frost his mini wheats. And that's when you give him the number to the loser line.
5: How did you just out-creep him?
3: Hopefully, he calls it
6: leaves
3: an awkward voicemail that we could play on the air. Voicemails like this one.
7: Next message. Future husband, future husband, we're in love, we're in love, we're in love. 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I saw your picture, you look kind of tired, you need vitamin C, eat an orange. Okay, sorry about that. I just wanted to do something sort of fun, you know, and say hi. But I am serious that you look like you need some vitamin C, so maybe do eat an orange or something and know I'm thinking about you. Call me back, call me back, call me back. Next message.
5: Wow. Oh, I didn't know if that was ever going to end.
8: I know.
6: Or she's single.
5: Yeah.
3: I don't know. I guarantee if that guy is listening right now, he has never been more turned on.
5: You know, I think she read something about like subliminal messages in music, but forgot the subliminal part.
3: Yeah.
5: And just went with straight direct.
9: I was thinking the songs that you'll never forget.
5: Oh, yeah.
9: You're just stuck all day.
5: Yeah, earworm.
6: Like a song that never ends.
5: I'm going to be singing it.
9: Yeah.
5: We're in love.
3: Let's stop.
5: I kind of like the Costco card part.
9: Yeah, that was a nice twist.
7: Next message.
10: Hey, Maddie, what's up? It's Tyler from America's Party. I didn't see you head out last night. Hang on a sec. Okay, I'm trying something. Wow, that did absolutely nothing. I read online if you wave a towel under it, it resets the battery sensor, which now that I'm saying it out loud, sounds like something a weird guy made up while trapped in his apartment. So, okay, this is dumb. I wanted to call because you seemed really cool, and we kind of got interrupted when Kyle started going off and explaining crypto to everybody, but oh my God, I'd rather hear about Kyle's crypto fantasies than this sound. Maintenance better be here soon. All right, I'm probably just going to sleep in my car tonight. This is bullshit. I can't do this. Text me if you want to hang.
7: Next message.
6: Oh, man.
9: So
6: relatable.
3: The longer it went on, the more you can hear him die inside.
5: Yeah. It was amazing how quickly he gave up.
3: Yeah.
6: And that's actually a really bad comparison. If you can tolerate something more than a crypto bro, that is a bar.
5: Right.
6: Yeah. you know what I mean?
3: I mean, the only thing that's more annoying than a persistent low battery smoke alarm is the constant posts on the Brooke and Jeffrey TikTok page. Every single day, so much new content goes up there. It is guaranteed to drive you bonkers and make you want to sleep in your car.
6: Hey.
3: And the only way to reset it is to go there and hit the follow button.
5: Mm.
3: And get 2 million of your closest friends to go hit it too. Only then will it stop. So Godspeed, everyone. Let's get back to the clicks.
7: Next message.
11: Hey, it's we met at the airport. I am just surprised that you haven't called me. Usually guys who make the first move, they reach out, but whatever. I totally get it. You might be busy. But I had a question. My roommate said that I shouldn't ask Google because it could end up in the algorithm forever or whatever. But

0: But whatever, you just seem normal. So here goes. But when people say that they're going to rotate their tires, does that mean, like, are they literally spinning them around? Or are they taking them off the car and rolling them on the pavement and then putting them back on? Like, I have no idea if that's even close to being right or what. I don't know. I just, you know, don't make fun of me if I'm wrong, but no one has taught me and my family, like, street smarts. So anyway, give me a call back. I'd love to hear from you.
1: Next message.
2: I love that she thinks someone has to come in and teach the family. I'm the street professor, everybody.
3: Listen, Alexis learned this years ago. What is it, Alexis?
4: Yeah, everyone learned this years ago, Brooke. So you all have a moment where you don't know. It's normal. Uh-huh. Yes.
2: Yeah. I have heard this happen before.
5: So sorry, what does it mean, Alexis? Go ahead.
4: Nate, move them.
2: Move them is the best. Okay, yes. We'll
4: move them where?
5: Where do they put them?
4: Guys, we don't have time for this.
5: Yeah. So complicated. Yeah. Yes.
2: She knows too much about it.
4: Come on.
5: If you don't know now, then there's no helping you. It's too late.
1: Next message.
6: Oh, shoot. Well, hey there, darling. It's Cody, you know, from the daiquiri drive-thru. I was hoping you'd answer so we could FaceTime, and I could show you this here high-class safety vest I got me from Cabela's this morning. Ooh. You were saying you like hunting, and this thing right here is brighter than a church sign on August 9th off of Highway 9, baby. Uh-huh. It's got neon reflectors. It's so dang shiny. I bet Martians could probably see us from their UFOs up in space. Well, I'll tell you what, this baby got 14 pockets on it, girl. I can put Busch Light, beef jerky sticks, vapes, the gosh dang Terminator in this thing. I wish you could see it. I'm looking like a sexy school crossing guard with a beer gut, baby. Well, you know, all right then. Call me back and I'll show you this thing on video, girl. I'll even spin around nice and slow for you. You can appreciate all of them added features. Ha, if you get my meaning, girl. Well, give me a call back.
5: Why do I want to FaceTime him right now?
2: She missed out. We all agree, right?
5: I know. I want to see his added features in a totally straight way.
2: I want to go through each of his 14 pockets.
3: You don't. He is every guy that I graduated high school with.
2: Oh.
3: Just stay out of his pockets.
5: Yeah. The perfect man. Yeah. You are right, Brooke.
3: There's probably deer urine in one of his pockets.
5: Just thought it couldn't get any better. Remember to hit up our YouTube at Brooke and Jeffrey, where we post all of our content. We got the second dates, your phone taps, and video of us reacting to all the loser line clips right there.

0: It's Brooke and Jeffrey in the morning. Time for your prank phone call.
1: Yay.
0: And we've got a request from a woman named Kim, who's the assistant manager at a fine dining restaurant.
2: Ooh, fancy.
0: She wanted to pull one over on one of her employees because apparently they've been in desperate need of a new server.
1: Mm.
0: Two of them quit in just the past week. Well, the guy's been told if anyone comes in with any serving experience, hire them.
1: No. Yes, please.
0: So that's what he's going to do. But I have a feeling he's going to regret it immediately.
1: Oh, no.
0: In your phone tap right now.
3: It's a Brooke and Jeffrey phone tap on 101.7 The Beach.
4: It's restaurant. This is Ricky speaking.
0: Oh, hey, Ricky. This is Marcelo.
4: Okay, are you calling for a reservation?
0: No. Kim told me to call. She said that you guys are short-staffed. You're looking to fill a server position.
4: Oh, yeah, actually we are. Kim told you to call me, though?
0: Kim was saying that you're, like, the only one at the restaurant right now because it's kind of early.
4: Yeah, it's just me here, aside from the kitchen staff. But, yeah, that'd be huge. When can you start?
0: I mean, like, when do you need me?
4: Literally tonight, if you can, or tomorrow.
0: I probably have to move a few things around, but I could probably swing by tonight.
4: We need to get you on the floor. We're a little short-staffed at the moment and totally use you.
0: Okay, cool. Yeah, so are you saying, like, I'm officially hired then?
4: Yes, absolutely.
0: Cool, man. So, yeah, it's at this point that I do need to tell you that a few of the other restaurant jobs that I've had, I ended up losing them because of my TAS.
2: Oh.
4: Your TAS?
0: Yeah. Temporary appetite surge. It's just a little thing.
4: A temporary appetite surge? Can you explain this?
0: Oh.
4: What is this?
0: Oh, you've never heard of it?
4: Never in my life.
0: That's weird. Okay, well, yeah, basically, so I can't ever predict when it's going to happen or how frequently, but every once in a while, when I'm delivering a plate of food to a table, I just have to take a bite.
4: What?
0: Yeah, I can't control it. And
4: so,
0: yeah.
4: So you just get hungry, and then you, at liberty, take a bite.
0: Well, temporarily hungry.
4: Do you have, like, a doctor's note for this, or?
0: I actually did see a doctor about it. He's the one who diagnosed me with it.
4: Oh,
0: and
4: yeah.
0: Normally it's just, like, it's little. It's like a French fry or one grape tomato. Or it could just be, like, the very end of a filet mignon, but I have to eat it.
4: Hold on. You're eating the customer's food before you're giving it to them?
0: I mean, oh, sometimes after.
4: Oh, my God.
0: Like, I can usually make it through appetizers just fine, but desserts are my big trigger.
1: Oh.
0: Like, one time, a table ordered a chocolate lava cake, and by the time I got it to them, it was just lava.
4: Oh, come on.
0: But it could have been ugly.
4: How does it get uglier than you eating off the patron's plate?
0: Yeah, I don't really want to get into it, but I'll just say that when they closed that Nobu in San Antonio, that was my fault.
4: Okay, I can't be the one who hires this person who eats food off of customers' plates.
0: A lot of the times, the customers don't even notice.
4: Mm. Yeah, that's not really the point.
0: It kind of is. Because sometimes I'll just crouch down behind the chair and I'll just take, like, the tiniest little bite real quick and just, like, it's fast. No one sees.
4: No, I'm pretty sure they would see.
0: I really don't think so. In fact, when I just did my last job over in Spain, I just ate the last piece of chicken off of someone's kebab.
4: And they fired you for this, I'm assuming.
0: No, well, okay, that's fair. But that's my fault because I forgot to wipe the sauce off my mouth.
4: I can't have you work here, man.
0: But I thought before you said I'm officially hired.
4: I don't care what I said before. The lowest bar in the restaurant industry is not eating food off of the customer's plates.
0: Okay, so, like, this is, like, a deal breaker? I mean, it's kind of shocking to me.
4: Yeah, it shouldn't be shocking to you. This is common sense. Are you eating right now?
0: Oh, I'm sorry. Sorry, the TAS just kicked in real quick.
4: Come on.
0: It's over.
4: You're right.

0: It's over. You're not coming in here.
1: Okay, but you're saying the food's bad. What about drinks then? Are those okay?
2: No.
1: Because I do have
0: no
1: a touch
0: way.
1: Of TBS. Temporary beverage slurp.
0: Are you f***ing with me?
1: No, I'm not. It's a real thing. I'm one of like 3 people in the entire world that have it. It's me and these 2 twins in the Netherlands.
0: I wish Kim would have told me about this so I didn't waste all my time.
1: Well, I mean, she couldn't tell you because she was trying to set you up for this prank phone call. And that would have ruined it.
0: I'm sorry, what?
1: Yeah, sorry. Hold on. Hold on.
0: What?
1: It's a TAS.
0: Get the f*** out of here.
1: Yeah. This is actually a prank, man. You're on the radio with a show called Brooke and Jeffrey in the morning. My name is Jeff.
0: Oh.
1: Kim set you up, dude.
0: Oh, my I thought I was talking to the craziest person I've ever talked to.
1: Oh, so you believed it then? You thought I really had TAS?
0: I didn't believe in the actual thing, but I believe this person did.
1: Sometimes I really do feel like I actually have it, because sometimes I just get really hungry.
0: What are you eating over there?
1: Whatever's passing by me. Just reach out and grab it.
0: It's like carrots. It's on the horse.
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0: There's three things that bring people together. 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
1: Wow. I can't believe we made the list.
0: Just uniting the world. It's Brooke and Jeffrey in the morning. And today's hero is a young woman who goes by the username The Beginner Baker. We'll call her BB.
1: Okay.
0: And BB admits she does not enjoy baking very much.
1: Why did she do it? That's so funny.
2: She's just starting.
1: I get it. I don't either.
0: She says following recipes and monitoring oven temperatures stresses her out.
1: Thank you. Yes.
2: I bet. And baking's like chemistry.
0: But she wanted to try it anyway. So started a blog attempting to make a batch of simple banana brownies.

0: cupcake holders.
1: Banana brownies?
2: Banana's hard, though, because it gets too mushy.
0: Well, she's following the recipe, pops them in the oven. They come out looking just awful. Would not eat them.
1: Yeah. Oh, no. No, the rule in our house is close your eyes if it doesn't look good.
3: Well, still cooked.
0: But yeah. It was just her first try. So BB doesn't give up. Tries again, makes another batch. Also disgusting looking. Oh,
3: okay. Again, she's a beginner. This is not a chef.
0: So she tries again and again and again.
2: Okay. A lot of times.
0: 40 attempts later, she still cannot figure out why her brownies look so damn horrible.
3: Yeah. Wait, are they not looking like the picture? Like how they're supposed to?
1: Give up on the recipe, girl.
0: Well,
2: get a new one.
0: Until finally, someone in the comments tells her, BB, you need to wait to decorate the brownies till after you bake them.
1: Oh my God.
2: Decorate?
3: No way.
0: Turns
3: she's
0: out
3: adding stuff?
0: She's been putting smiley face decorations on before popping them in the oven, which melt into the brownie. So each one comes out looking like a disfigured troll face with dead bulging eyes and distorted mouths. And that's the best photo that she has.
3: And Brooke, you're right. I mean, if you look at those, I'm sure if you just closed your eyes, it would taste amazing.
2: Yeah, they look like they'd taste good.
3: Yeah.
1: But they are horrifying looking. Like, it's just they have a face, a melted face staring at you.
0: Yeah, it looks like it would haunt your soul from the inside.
1: Yeah, she uses those little candy eyeballs, if you've seen those,
2: and
1: that are really popular.
2: Candy lips, too, maybe?
4: Yeah, that are scary.
0: But thanks to her persistence and her 40 batches of ratapatootie brownies, that makes the beginner baker our hero of the week.
1: Okay. I feel like that person in the comments should actually be the hero.
0: Yeah, probably. Very helpful. And now let's move on to the shock collar question of the day with a segment that we've tried and failed at thousands and thousands of times, and we still keep on pushing through. Jake, let's go for another failure.
5: Today is National Best Friends Day.
2: Aww, I love my best friend.
5: Where we celebrate the one special person in your life who tolerates your weirdness.
1: That's right.
5: Finishes your french fries when you say, I'm full.
3: Yeah.
5: And holds your hair back 2 a.m. while you re-plaster the inside of a toilet.
2: That's right. 2 a.m. is generous.
1: And then doesn't let you call your ex afterwards. Uh-huh. You know?
5: They know all your bad habits. They've seen all your worst haircuts, Alexis. And somehow they still like you anyway.
2: They do.
3: Aww,
5: but do you know the top 20 greatest best friend duos of all time?
2: Oh, man.
5: You'll have to name them during a special BFF Blitzkrieg edition of Plenty of 20.
3: Okay.
5: Now, I have a list of the top 20 best friend pairings of all time.
2: Ooh.
5: Most of them are fictional characters from your favorite TV shows and movies.
1: But not all of them.
5: A few of them are actual real-life celeb besties.
2: Oh.
5: You just gotta name them, and you can stay in my game.
1: All right.
5: We'll start with the woman who thought BFF referred to her grades in high school. A B, an F, and an F. That's Alexis.
2: I'll go SpongeBob and Patrick.
3: SpongeBob and Patrick,
5: number three on our list.
1: Wow.
5: Nice work. The Silver Save is in play, by the way. Brooke?
1: Okay. My first thought was real best friends, and I'm going to go with Ben Affleck and Matt Damon.
5: Wow. You're going for one of the few real best friend pairings?
3: Risky.
5: And you got it, Brooke. Number 18 on my list.
1: Ooh,
5: barely snuck
1: way
5: on.
1: Down.
5: Jose?
3: Oh, my God. I have ideas, but they're all so bad. Like, my first idea was The Friends.
1: Oh,
3: like friends,
0: you need a duo, though.
3: Actually,
5: it needs to be a pair of two people.
3: Oh,
5: you can't just say a group of five.
3: Then, Joey and Chandler from Friends.
5: Joey and Chandler is what I was looking for. Number 11 on the list.
3: Thanks
5: Jeffrey?
3: To my friends, we worked it out, guys.
0: Nice work. I know I met my best friend in a bathtub. And so did he, Bert and Ernie.
1: Hey.
5: Bert and Ernie might be a little more than best friends, but they are number four on the list. Back to Alexis.
2: Uh-oh, I'm out of ideas. there's got to be like a Disney character. Are like Mickey and Goofy friends, or is it Mickey and Pluto, you know?
5: It's more of a business relationship.
3: That's true.
1: Those are your options?
2: Yeah. Minnie can't be it. Aren't they dating?
3: Chip and Dale. Oh, wait, are they brothers?
0: They're not. They're more of a situationship. They don't like to talk about it.
1: Dude, you're pairing Mickey with the wrong character.
2: Mickey and Donald, do they hate each other? Are they friends? I don't know, Jake. You tell me.
5: Mickey and Donald? No, not on my list. Alexis is out. Brooke, we're over to you. We're talking best friends in TV and movies for National Best Friends Day. Do you have a best friend
1: pairing? Yeah, I'm going to mail it in right now because Jose started it. So show me Monica and Rachel.
5: Monica and Rachel. I'm sorry, bro.
1: Joey and Chandler and not Monica and Rachel.
5: Yeah, that's what I'm telling you. All right.
1: Phoebe? What? No, Phoebe's like.

0: the third wheel.
1: Yeah.
0: You know?
1: Yeah,
0: like,
2: yeah. I think I you guys are hyper fixating on the Friends part of Best Friends. There are other TV shows that we can pick people from.
0: Well, I had other options. That was just a gimme.
2: Apparently it wasn't. It looks like you hit that ball straight out of bounds, and now we're over to Jose.
3: Man, so it's hard because then I started thinking sidekicks like Batman and Robin, you know, but were they best friends? And I want to say Tom and Jerry, but they were kind of rivals.
0: And how old do you go on this, right?
3: Yeah.
0: Because, like, if SpongeBob is number three, I feel like this is more a Gen Z and millennial list.
3: Well,
0: like,
3: even,
0: could Laverne and Shirley, you know what I'm saying?
3: Like, I
0: you go
3: Laverne
0: that
3: and Shirley.
0: Deep or no?
3: I'm going to go in the middle. Not Laverne and Shirley, but not SpongeBob and Patrick. Give me the early 2000s, Paris Hilton and Nicole Richie.
0: Good. Ooh,
2: Paris
0: hot.
2: Hilton and
0: That's
2: Nicole
0: hot.
2: Richie.
3: What? That was a good guess, though.
2: Not on my list. All three of you have gotten wrong answers on this one.
3: It's
2: Jeffrey.
3: It's got to be obvious. I just can't think
4: of
3: who
4: it. Said best friends need to be human or even alive?
3: What are we talking about?
2: No one
3: Sesame
2: here.
3: Street?
4: Give me C-3PO and R2-D2.
2: Oh, C-3PO and R2-D2. Number 20 on my list.
1: Oh, it's 20.
2: And Jeffrey... just one today, plenty of 20 after three wrong answers from everyone else.
3: Wow.
2: Let's go over some of the best friend duos you guys missed. The Silver Sage, number one answer, Woody and Buzz Lightyear.
3: Okay.
2: We have Shaggy and Scooby-Doo.
3: Okay.
2: Timon and Pumbaa.
0: Yeah.
2: Frodo and Samwise Gamgee.
0: Dang, we're idiots.
3: Yeah, they're so obvious.
2: Kind of a Batman and Robin vibe here. Sherlock Holmes and Dr. John Watson.
4: Oh, yeah, just because you work together doesn't mean you can't be friends.
2: That's true. Right. Tom Sawyer and Huckleberry Finn, probably the oldest one
0: throwback
2: on our list.
0: That is
3: really old.
2: Not Laverne and Shirley, but how about Thelma and Louise? A real-life best friendship. Tina Fey and Amy Poehler made the list.
0: Oh, I love them together. Yeah.
2: Harry Potter and Ron Weasley. Key and Peele, number 14.
0: Oh.
2: Sloth and Chunk from The Goonies.
0: Mm.
2: Beavis and Butthead. And then again, working together, Maverick and Goose from Top Gun.
3: Oh, yeah.
1: What a random
3: Beavis
1: list.
3: Beavis and Butthead. Yeah, that's a very random
1: all
3: list.
1: So over the place. Yeah.
4: Oh, well, just for that comment, Alexis, you're getting shocked, and you're going to be singing Hakuna Matata by The Lion King.
3: Brooke and Jeffrey didn't make the list?
1: Wow.
3: That's wild.
1: Hakuna Matata, what a wonderful phrase.
3: Oh, yeah.
1: Hakuna Matata, ain't no passing crazy.
5: 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If you want to hear it again, find it online on our socials, at Brooke and Jeffrey.
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1: And we're back. It's Monday. Boop, Monday. Hi, it is Jackson Blue. I know I sound like I have a lot of energy, but I'm really dragging my butt 8 feet behind me. Time to go. All request to kick off another broadcasting week starting now. Let's go.

that the police office, a man in a Spider-Man mask was arrested in Indiana, and a man named Rambo was arrested in Florida. Noticing that all the former summer blockbusters were being arrested, He-Man, well, he did nothing because he bombed over the weekend. Aww.

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1: The world just keeps getting weirder and weirder. 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
1: Hey, everybody. Today is Kanye West's birthday.
2: Happy birthday!
1: It's also time for some Relationship Talk Monday. How can I squeeze these things together? Well, I think we're going to obviously start looking for relationship dumpster fire stories right now. You got a good one? Call in or text me, 833-584-1234. Relationship Talk Monday. No boundaries. If you got a good story, call now because Kanye West said so.

0: Today is Kanye West's birthday. It's also Relationship Talk Monday, so we're putting those things together and looking for dumpster fire relationship stories.
1: I got a story for you.
0: Oh, what do you got?
1: I left my baby daddy of 13 years, and he went and married my now boyfriend's ex-girlfriend, who is his wife, that my boyfriend has a baby with.
0: Wow. People are like, are you guys related? And you're like, yeah, but we have no idea how. We lost track.
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1: 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I didn't even know this was coming. June 11th through the 17th, the entire continental United States will be above normal temperatures. Translation, please check your deodorant stick length because it's going to get stinky in about a week.
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1: Anybody out there having a comical case of the Mondays today? What's going on with you? Why are you having a case of the Mondays? Call in. Let's laugh about it next. Tomorrow's Tuesday, which if you listen, you know I think sucks worse than Monday. But Wednesday's coming soon.

0: people who are having a case of the Mondays. We got lots of people lined up right now with those, but let's look for somebody who's actually happy that it's Monday. Melissa's on the phone. She's happy that it's Monday. Why?
1: Well, I had to not only work my full-time job Saturday, but go straight to my part-time job and work all day Saturday and Sunday, plus I got food poisoning.
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1: So I'm very glad it's Monday.
2: You are who we were looking for when we started doing this segment. 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

0: A case of the Mondays. You want to see what a case of the Mondays as a joke on the request line looks like?
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2: 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Oh, I see. I walked right into that one.
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0: 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It's the Throwback Lunch on 101.7 The Beach. 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
1: I got to admit, I'm bummed. I was so excited for Masters of the Universe opening on Friday, and it got destroyed. It got beat up by Scary Movie 6, I think, that just came out, which got horrible reviews, by the way, but it still beat He-Man. And speaking of underperforming movies and movie news, there's a new sequel on the way. A long time in the making. The question is, do you still care? Next.

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1: So I feel bad for He-Man. He keeps on getting rebooted and just keeps on underperforming. Makes me so sad. But there's another movie on the way, a sequel that's going to have your attention. Mary Poppins 2.
2: Would you want to see this?
3: Yes.
2: Yes. Where's Mary Poppins? It's like 50 years later. What's Mary Poppins doing now? She must be like in a nursing home.
3: Yeah, she's probably at a nursing home somewhere.
2: She shouldn't fly using that umbrella. She could break a hip. A spoonful of sugar ain't going to do anything for you. Throw your blood sugar all out of whack.
4: Hey, Matt.
5: Yeah, Sam.
4: Hey, you talking to Mark lately?
5: I haven't really talked to him, but he looks pretty down.
4: He looks pretty down. Yeah, well, maybe we should cheer him up then.
5: What do you suppose we should do?
4: Well, does he like

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0: I know.
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0: I did once before, but this is pretty bad.
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I'm the man from the big beat, hey. Won't you come play around my way? 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

0: 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It's Jackson Blue Monday. What's up?
1: Hey, man, I'm trying to win a chance to get on the radio.
0: Okay, well, congratulations. You won. Yay. Okay, now what are you going to do? You have 5 seconds to entertain me. Go.
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0: Who's there?
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1: 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I don't know, man.
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1: Sherwin-Williams has identified its loneliest color. 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
1: Okay, we're back to work on a Monday. And a lot of times we do life lessons from the weekend. What'd you learn from your weekend? Let's today do life lessons from the workplace. You're back to work. What valuable life lesson have you learned from your workplace? For good or bad reasons. 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
1: 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It's Jackson Blue, so we're doing life lessons from the workplace. 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

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Last call for shout-outs. Shout-outs are on the way next. I'm putting the chunka-chunka-chunka shouts together as we speak. But there's still time for you to send your shout-out. So text me your shout-out right now. 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

And keep the shout-outs coming, Batch 2. If you want to make a shout-out, text me your shout-outs now, 833-584-1234. It's also the Supercharged Request Hour. Doubling requests for the final hour on a Monday. What do you want to hear? Text me the word request. Let's get going.

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1: I saw these over the weekend. It's Jackson Blue, and I actually emailed myself this article so I could talk about it. Do you have a significant other by any chance?
2: No, I am single mingle.
1: Well, this might work for you in future circumstances then. There's a new product called Breakup Beans. They're lima beans that you give to your person that you're dumping. They plant them. Eventually, a plant grows, and written on its leaves is a dump message. It dumps them.
2: I would never use that. It's like, you know what? 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
1: We are living such a split life. 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It's Jackson Blue. 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Definitely no breakup beans there. Wow.

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Are you gonna call me like you said you would? Is this really your real phone number?

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Psychic as f- can reach your jazz. Zodiac sign, it must be a Gemini moon, cause we about to go half. Mistakenly, nobody been in a bag, but how many bodies done been in her bag?

Should I fold that no yoga mat? Check. 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Check. 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Check. 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
1: And Relationship Talk Monday, we squished these things together and made it dumpster fire relationship stories today. Because it kind of seems like it should have made sense.
3: I left my baby daddy of 13 years, and he went and married my now boyfriend's ex-girlfriend, who is his wife. That my boyfriend has a baby with.
1: Wow. People are like, are you guys related? And you're like, yeah, but we have no idea how. We lost track.
3: That's right.

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1: It is now time for our request of love and devotion to close this chapter on a Monday. It says, "Hi Jackson, happy summer." Whoa, jumping the gun there. Although we're going to have a heat wave in a few days, so I guess it's okay. If I could get you to send today's love and devotion out to my best friend Candace, that would be amazing. She's the best and could really use a smile right about now. Thanks, Jackson. 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
1: This is the TJ Show, and look at that, it's Monday, June 8th, 2026. Hello, J-Bo.
2: Good day, sir.
1: Hello, Kenny.
3: Hey now.
1: Hi, Heather.
4: What's up?
1: You know, I think I sometimes over-assume the best in people, and I'll give you an example of this. So I found out that, my sister-in-law, she's been going through a battle. She's young, and she was diagnosed with cancer. Thankfully, she's fighting it, and there are amazing doctors in this world. And so at some point, she posted an update on her social media. And apparently, a scammer got a hold of this update, connected certain dots, created a fake email account pretending to be my mother-in-law, and emailed, like, pretty much our entire community, saying that she's struggling, needs gift cards to be able to help pay for treatment. And almost immediately, someone responds and purchases a gift card and sends it over and says, hey, I wish I could do more. Really nice guy. And
2: is your mother-in-law and your sister-in-law receiving the gift cards, or are they going to the scam artist?
1: No, it's a total scam art.
2: Wow.
1: So I'm like, I thought for sure, like, even the worst scammers would be like, well, we'll leave that one alone. But apparently there is no line if you're in the scamming business.
2: No, people look for pain and then they exploit that.
1: Yeah, exactly right. And so, you know, they're trying to figure out, like, how do you let everyone know fast enough? And so they found a way to, like, you know, put another message out there. But I just wonder, how does that happen? Is there, I think it's because of AI just scraping the internet constantly for any opportunity. So they probably have keywords. They go, oh, okay, this one's good. Can we connect the dots? Who's related? Then they create an email address. And, you know, people who really know my family would know, oh, you know, she would never write that. In, you know, even like little tells. But not everyone knows everyone that intimately. So
2: I mean, it could be AI, or it could be somebody that actually follows your sister-in-law on social, and they're just going through... they're going through a hard time, so they don't care to be scammy.
1: Sure, yeah, and that's,
2: or maybe they're a scammy person, they're not going through a hard time.
1: Right, and like, then you go, well, is it someone in your own community? Mm-hmm. Hopefully not. I mean, what's worse, someone in like another country or someone in the community? I mean, I feel like it's worse in the community, because, yeah, it's just... But anyway, so don't trust that the scammers are going to give you one. They're not even going to give you one.
2: Yeah, no.
5: Don't trust scammers? Is that what you're
2: saying?
5: That's
2: the message.
1: Yes, I thought for sure there was a line.
5: Is this a new message that nobody, we don't know?
2: Everybody knows us.
1: There is no line.
2: They're not easing up.
1: Well, anyway, I guess the good news is, if we want to change the world, we can bring anything good we have into whatever space we walk into. We can start there to try to change things one step at a time. Are you guys ready to do this?
2: Yes, sir.
1: All right, here we go. So our show is so much better when you're on it. 877-RADIO-TJ. That is our phone number. 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

0: Hi, this is the TJ Show. Who's this?
1: What's up, Candy?
0: I know that voice from the first millisecond. I knew it was Candy. Candy, what can we do for you today?
2: Happy Monday!
0: Hey!
1: Happy Monday!
0: Now, Candy, everyone wants to know. You're calling on a Monday. You've got all this energy. A lot of people can't conjure up

0: That kind of energy on a Monday. What are you doing to have all that excitement in your life?
1: That's a deep question for me to answer. I guess my childhood was not that great. Growing up was not that great. I decided, instead of dwelling on the sadness of my life, choosing just to be a very positive person. And that's what I do since I was a kid. Every day I wake up, I just decide that I'm going to be a positive, excited person no matter what life throws my way, I guess. I mean, I do have moments where sadness breaks me, but everybody does. But I try to choose. It's kind of like breaking the cycle. You ever hear that?
2: Yes.
1: I'm choosing.

0: Like, why not wake up happy?
1: Whee! Candy, the bigger the home, the more you got to clean, girl. So just enjoy the size.
2: Yeah, that's right.
0: And I clean for a living, so.
1: Yeah, exactly. Who wants to clean their own place?
2: You are listening to a walking, talking gratitude journal. Her name is Candy. And she just knows what she's grateful for at a moment's notice. I was very impressed by what you just did there, Candy. Keep it up. That's awesome. Maybe someone needs to hear that today. And also, better than a meme. You know, we scroll through stuff like this on the internet all the time. I like hearing it directly from you.
0: Oh, well, thank you.
2: There she is. Candy, Wisconsin. Once again, getting up to the plate and smacking it out of the park.
1: That's right. Candy's always sweet.
2: Yep. Candy.
3: You got her, Jay.
1: I write bars, you know what I mean?
2: Hey, there you go. We love you, Candy.
1: Candy, you take care of yourself.
0: I love you guys, too. Bye.
1: Bye.
2: Bye. Bye. Candy. By the way. Candy. Hold on, hold on.
1: What was that?
2: I'm going to put her on hold so she can finish her bye.
1: Oh, don't.
2: So you have a great week, okay?
1: You have a great week.
0: You have a great week.
2: All right.
3: Yo, you have a great week.
1: No, you hang up.
0: No, you hang up.
2: I'll hang up.
1: We'll hang up.

0: This is the TJ Show, our news. It sounds different around here. Kenny reads through every story he can find, and then he brings us the most interesting ones. Kenny, what's happening on the planet today?
1: Google is working with scientists and government officials to bring down the mosquito population. This is a goal they've had for the past 10 years. And now they've announced their plans to release 64 million sterile male mosquitoes across California and Florida. And this is supposed to bring down the overall mosquito population in those areas.
2: So adding more brings it down?
1: Yes.
3: Well, okay. Sterilized.
2: I'm no scientist, so I don't know.
0: Definitely or supposed to.
1: It's supposed to, and they've done this before, and they do have a proven track record. So they would be releasing these sterile male mosquitoes. The male mosquitoes do not bite. It's the female mosquitoes that bite.
0: Oh, mm. I didn't
2: not
0: know
2: surprised.
0: That.
2: Of course they do.
1: Mm-hmm. The sterile.
3: Men, so passive sometimes, I tell you. You know what I'm saying? We always got to do the job.
2: We got to do everything around here.
0: That's a great spin.
1: So the sterile male mosquitoes would mate with the wild female mosquitoes, and then nothing would happen. So this would shake up their whole spawning routine, and they say that this would bring it back down. According to a previous 2018 field trial conducted by Google in Fresno, California, they saw a 95% drop in the wild female mosquito population when they did this.
0: Wow.

0: a couple of years ago.
1: I have two questions. Why is Google involved? Like, yeah. Why is this your business?
2: When you said
1: I don't trust it,
2: I was like, oh boy, hold on, hold on.
1: Second question is, because these male mosquitoes are sterile, does that mean eventually mosquitoes will go extinct?
0: I don't know. I mean, there's still more regular male mosquitoes out there in the population. Yeah, I don't have good answers to either of your questions, J-Paul. I'm sorry.
2: Like, aren't mosquitoes there for some reason? Like, right. Maybe we don't love
1: like them. Yeah, for sure.
2: But are they feeding some other animal?
1: Mm-hmm.
2: I mean, I would think they'd have had these conversations. They had to have, right?
0: Well, one thing they are talking about is the
2: Before they release a net full of 64 million mosquitoes, you'd hope they'd check off these boxes.
0: Well, I think one thing they're talking about is the fact that mosquitoes kill more people every day than every other animal on this planet combined. They spread horrible diseases, so that's, I guess, the trade-off.
2: Well, I want the ticks dealt with, too. Can they add that to the list?
0: Well, I'll talk to
3: Google.
0: Because
3: they're in charge of insects, apparently, now.
1: Apparently.
2: Oh, my goodness. I know. The tick situation has really bothered me with this alpha-gal syndrome. Have you guys gone down that wormhole?
1: No, there's other wormholes that I'm going down.
3: Yeah, I've got other worse wormholes.
2: We had a friend over for dinner a few years back, and he was telling us he got bitten by this tick, and it makes it so he can't eat red meat. And
1: I have heard of that, yeah.
2: Yeah, we got on the discussion because we needed to know what to make for dinner.
1: Mm-hmm.
2: And I thought, okay, well, it's actually mammal meat. And we're like, oh, well, does the chicken count? No, apparently he can eat chicken.
1: Oh, interesting.
2: So I go, what is this? There was a fringe thing a few years back. Now it's like 500,000 people bitten by this tick. It's like, what is going on out there? Are you kidding me? I can't even walk on the grass anymore without shaking. I don't like it. Anyway, Kenny, thank you for keeping

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2: 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It doesn't matter if you're

0: The TJ Show. You know, if I could redo like middle school and high school, one of the things I would add to my agenda, I would have been a star dancer. Ballerina, maybe.
1: I see it.
0: Yeah, right?
1: You got those long dancer's legs.
0: I've got a wonderful shape.
1: Yep.
0: I can.
1: Definitely yeah. Shape.
2: I mean, you definitely need some rhythm for that. But
0: I do struggle with rhythm.
2: And I didn't say anything about your rhythm. I'm just saying that's what people usually need is rhythm.
0: Right. And the reason why I say this is because I wasted so much time with these baseball games, and that led to nothing.
2: Yeah.
0: Meanwhile, I was afraid doing it. I was at a dance recital yesterday, and I see, like, you know, it's mostly girls and then, like, three boys, and they're, like, the coolest kids in town.
2: Yeah.
0: There was this kid who was, like, five. He did a break dance in the middle of all the girls.
2: That is awesome.
0: I have three daughters. They're all in dance. And it is really cute when you see your kids up there on stage.
2: And the little tutus and leggings and stuff.
0: Yeah. And I'm telling you all the positive things before I tell you the negative
2: thing.
0: So my wife, Jess, nudges me. She gets upset because I wasn't clapping for every performance. And I was like, what? What do you want me to do? Why am I clapping for
2: every everything was great.
0: Yeah. I said, you think that was great? She's like, it's cute. Come on, just clap. I said, well, then what do my claps mean when I clap for ones that are actually good?
2: Oh, that's not that serious.
0: And so we're whispering to each other at the recital. And so then I just pretend. I wasn't making a lot of noise with the ones that were okay, but I put my hands together in a very, like, it was like this. But then when I saw something I liked, I was like, yeah!
2: You gave him a golf clap when it was I.
0: Right. Yeah, just to show everyone that I'm not horrible. But anyway, the problem is we have kids in different age ranges. So they do two performances, one in the early afternoon and then one towards the evening. Well, lucky me. I had a little split going on. I had one kid in the first one and then two in the second one. So I was at this studio at the big recital hall for 4.5 hours.
2: Oh, my goodness.
0: With a little break in between.
2: Mm-mm.
0: And let me tell you, it does start to try your patience. By the end of it.
2: That's your whole day.
0: Oh, robbed from me. And I liked seeing my kids, but just stolen. Life stolen.

0: stolen from me. And I even thought, well, maybe they'll sell me some popcorn. So I go out. They're not even selling popcorn there. I'm like, what are you supposed to eat? So I had to go to like a place and get a real meal. I got an acai bowl. I felt
1: like... There you go. You just got something to eat.
0: Yeah. Even though I'm not a fan of spending $14 on an acai bowl, today, I deserve it.
2: I deserve it. You justify it. Yeah, I, no,
0: need,
2: I get it.
0: I need self-care. Right. And, you know, if I'm being full disclosure here, I also got a ginger shot for $5.
2: Good.
0: And so
1: you
0: that made me feel...
1: that to pick you up. That's what it was.
0: It was temporarily better for a moment.
2: Yeah.
0: You know how good those ginger shots are at that place.
2: They hurt so good.
0: But then we're driving home, and like you'd think, I invested all this time. I put in the full day, but I just couldn't hold on to my patience. And so every little thing annoyed me, and I was in that terrible mode where I started getting a little snappy, and Jess was like, it was my wife, what's wrong with you? Everything's bothering you. I'm like, no, I'm fine. I'm like, gosh, I just lost the investment that I just made. You got to be careful. So
1: you
0: say this.
1: A little attitude problem.
0: Yes, I say this as a public service announcement. If you're going to put in 4.5 hours, you better fake your best behavior after that, because then you lose all the credit. And I went to bed upset, but now I'm happy. Good to see you
1: guys. Good, I'm happy that you're happy.
0: Let's continue on. We got more on the way.

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0: is the TJ Show, and yeah, we had to do this. My dog, Luna, she'd be left home all alone. My wife, Jess, would turn the radio on. She was so bored with our show. And it was because we were only talking about human-related issues. We switched it up real fast. We started featuring the biggest stories and animal headlines from all over the world. Now, she loves this show, our show. People love it, too. Other pets love it. So it's a big win all around. Let's start in New York City. There's a dog named Pete, a beagle mix, 1 year old. He's separated from his owner during a walk in the big city. His leash broke. Totally disappeared. No one knew where this dog was. Turns out Pete the dog navigated the busy streets all alone, ran a full mile to his favorite doggy daycare, Pooch Play and Stay in Brooklyn. People were like, yo, what's he doing out there?
1: Daycare? This is like the second time I've heard of a dog just running to their favorite daycare.
0: Well, it's amazing they know how to get there.
1: Yes.
2: Well, New York City, considering, you know, they probably don't have a car, they're walking the dog to the daycare so it remembers how to get there.
0: Well, I don't know. Daycare staff spotted Pete pacing outside the front glass, uninjured, thrilled to have made it to his favorite spot. They contacted the owners, picked up the dog. Pete checked in the next day, unfazed. Everything's fine. Oh, yeah.
1: That's old news for him. He's like, yeah, I did that.
0: Yeah, yesterday, what? No, yeah, I'm
1: exactly.
0: Here.
1: Exactly.
0: It's exactly where I'm supposed to be. Canadian and Swedish researchers say that guppies were shown a video stream. They ended up with smaller brains than the guppies that were able to interact with other fish. So what does this mean? The researchers found that the fish that interacted with friends developed bigger brains than the other two groups, and the fish watching videos had similarly sized brains to those who weren't allowed to socialize.
1: Huh.
0: So I don't know if there's a connection here to human beings, but they're suggesting that non-interactive screen-based socializing may not actually replace live interaction during development. Of course, these are guppies, but still, I'll take it. I believe that. It makes a lot of sense to me. There's a massive swarm of honeybees that had to be cleared over the weekend at the stadium where the Pittsburgh Steelers play. There was 12,000 to 15,000 honeybees underneath the scaffolding of the stage. They had to bring one of those little boxes so that they could take them away.
1: Wow.
0: The relocation process took less than 2 hours. Imagine they didn't find that during the concert. People, these guys are really dancing. They're really into it.
2: There's a buzz coming from the speaker.
0: Hilarious.
1: The crowd is buzzing.
0: And finally, there's a woman in Arkansas saying that checking in on our cows at night can be a bit spooky since one of them has a face that literally looks like an alien.
1: Aww.
0: And you got to see this video. We should post this on our Instagram. This came out last week. If you search for @TJPodcast on Instagram, you'll see it. I wonder if she painted this face on. It looks like a classic alien face on the cow's head. Then it looks up and you realize, oh, it's a cow.
1: Get out.
0: Very eerie, especially in the midst of all the alien file chats. She has a TikTok page dedicated to her alien cow. No, not an alien, just a cow doing its thing. And those are Luna's Animal Tales, the biggest stories and animal headlines. Thank you for turning on the TJ Show today. Elizabeth.

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1: They wish and I wish and I wish and I wish and they wish and on me. Yeah. I've been moving calm, don't start no trouble with me. Trying to keep it peaceful is a struggle for me. Don't pull up.

bad things. It's a lot of bad things that they wish and they wish and they wish and they wish and they wish and on me. Yeah. Hey, hey. She say, do you love me? I tell her only partly. I only

0: 7 The Beach. Here's what you missed on today's Brooke and Jeffrey.
1: So the reason you don't want to go out is because I don't have the executive Costco membership. 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
2: 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You say it so matter-of-factly. 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
3: 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I don't know any single person that has an executive membership to Costco.
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5: 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Well, that makes sense. So it's not your friend group.
2: Because you're not good enough. So,
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6: You hear that? That's the sound of uncertainty lurking under your hood. You know the feeling. 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

0: phone call that was waiting for us on our voicemail.
1: Hi, my name is Lindsay. I'm in Knoxville, Tennessee, and this is really random, but I'm calling because I wanted to talk about rocks.
0: Rocks.
2: Okay.
1: Yes, you heard me right. Geology and all those things. I was, you know, driving on my way to work, and I thought, you know, who would enjoy hearing about rocks? I bet it would be TJ and the crew.
0: You know, this is true. I do have an affection for rocks. I like that they're hard. You can walk on them. And there's also a lot of things, I mean, don't get me started, although it sounds like this is the right person to get started with. I do wonder if some old rocks are like some old advanced technology and they're just broken now. You ever think about that? Like maybe like something that was cooler than a phone actually looks like a rock now, but it was from like 5,000 years ago?
2: No.
3: Nope, never once.
0: I had that conversation with a friend. It was very long.
1: So I actually have a master's degree in geology, so I'm a big fan.
0: That's great.
1: And, you know, I think it's just such an underappreciated science. You know, people don't think about what is under their feet.
0: Also, if you're going to be in the treasure hunting business, some rocks, very valuable.
2: Right. Uh-huh.
0: Gold.
2: Yeah.
0: You ever hear that one?
2: Yeah.
0: It's a good one.
1: And it determines so much about our daily lives. You know, like, what can you grow in a certain area? Or will your area flood if there's a rain? Or will there be landslides or whatever? Geology is super important. You know, that's where we get our minerals to mine for our cell phones and all sorts of things. So I just wanted to shout out some appreciation for my homies, my rocks, the geology of local areas.
0: Yeah, yeah. Some people are friends with rocks,
2: okay,
0: and that's totally right. Fine by me. I get it.
1: It's absolutely fascinating. It shapes local history and ancient history and all those things. So anyway, I just wanted to call.
0: Yeah, you knew the right place to call.
2: Right. She did.
0: As a matter of fact, I've been talking. There's so many places that I really want to go, but Tennessee is one of them because every time I go, it's always like quick conference and then you rush home. I want to go and explore Tennessee. I want to hit Chattanooga.
2: Nice.
0: And I've been to Nashville, but then also Knoxville. I've seen all the highway signs.
4: You should go to a University of Tennessee football game. I think you'd have a blast.
0: Oh, yeah. That's right up my alley.
4: Yeah.
0: They've got rocks, right?
2: Sure.
0: Somewhere
2: rocks,
0: near
2: yeah.
4: There are rocks
2: sure.
4: In Knoxville.
0: But no, can we save her phone number? Because if I go down there, this is the person that I will reach out to. We'll have a whole dinner. It'll be great.
4: I have her phone number, and she even asked if we could call her back and have this discussion with her.
0: Yes, you know, absolutely.
1: If you guys ever want to talk more about rocks, let me know.
0: Yeah.
1: I could talk about it all day. They're the best, and they're all so cool. Each rock tells a story, which I think is amazing.
0: Yeah.
1: I used to teach geology.
0: Oh, look at this, a geology teacher.
1: And I would tell my students, you know, road trips are a lot more interesting when you understand the rocks because each rock tells a story. So, anyway, just to kind of put a new lens on looking at the world, and I just wanted to share that. So, anyway, I hope you guys have a fabulous day, and I'll be listening to your radio show. So,
0: here you go. We got a rock expert listening.
2: Thanks, Lindsay.
0: Thank you for listening, Lindsay, and you call us anytime, 877. 877-

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0: is the TJ Show, our news. It sounds different around here. Kenny reads through every story he can find, and then he brings us the most interesting ones. Kenny, what's happening on the planet today?
1: Before the weekend on Friday, Taylor Swift released her latest song, I Knew It, I Knew You, for the Toy Story 5 soundtrack.
0: I saw that. I listened to it over the weekend.
1: Did you like it?
0: Yeah, of course. I mean, the thing that I can't get over with her is that she's got the best sounding recordings I think I've ever heard. It's like
2: production-wise?
0: So, yes, it's so crystal clear. Like, what are they doing to accomplish that? It's genius.
1: Well, she's got Jack Antonoff on her side.
0: Yeah, that guy's great.
1: The best production money could buy, I'm sure. So after this song was released in a 24-hour period, she reportedly shattered single-day streaming records across all major streaming platforms.
0: Yeah. People like her.
2: Yeah.
0: She's got her fans.
1: Yeah, they.
2: Hot
1: yeah,
2: take.
1: She does.
0: Well, whatever she touches pretty much turns to gold.
3: Well, you don't want to upset like the Swifties because they'll come for you if you say anything else.
0: Well, no, but it's like.
2: It's not bad. I listen to it.
0: Yeah, it's cute.
2: Yeah, it sounds like older Taylor, like old Taylor Swift.
1: It's a country song.
2: Yeah,
1: and it definitely
2: has
1: those country roots, and she hasn't done that in quite some time, so I'm sure people are feeling all sorts of nostalgia. And of course, she wrote it inspired mostly because of her connection to Toy Story 2 and the Sarah McLachlan song that was featured on that soundtrack.
0: Good for her. It's a dream come true.
2: That's
0: grew up
2: sweet.
0: Watching it. She's a part of it. It's very cool.
1: In other Taylor Swift news, now this has not been confirmed, but the rumors are swirling and there is a lot of attention being paid to the idea that Taylor Swift and Travis Kelce are going to get married at Madison Square Garden in New York City.
0: Man.
2: That just
0: why?
2: Feels tacky.
0: Like a concert?
3: They're going to sell tickets.
1: No, I don't know. I mean,
2: come.

0: Is it a fan wedding?
1: I don't imagine they would allow fans there, but I guess they have a pretty big guest list. And I was talking to Heather. What were you saying about the security concerns? And that could be a possible reason why?
2: Right, because Madison Square Garden, you can enter and exit underground, so you don't have to go through like the main entrance or anything like that, or backstage, or even go outside, really. You know what I mean? So like, if for unwanted photographers and people...
0: As long as you have a big enough space, which that counts, it's a big enough space,
2: yeah,
0: you can make it this gorgeous experience, and it's just about the set designers or the people who are planning it, so I could see that.
1: Yeah, the word...
2: The sound in there is great. The acoustics.
1: The word is that she's getting married 4th of July weekend on July 3rd. Again, that's not confirmed either. Mm. And it's not confirmed that it'll be at Madison Square Garden, but the New York Post
0: did talk... So, in other words, Kenny has no idea what he's talking about.
3: Just rumors.
1: No, I'm reporting on reports.
0: Right, okay.
1: I mean, I think this is interesting to speculate about.
0: No, it is really interesting. And, you know, you realize more and more, like, of course, Madison Square Garden, larger than life, we're just doing the same stuff that people have been doing for thousands of years. These are the kings and the queens of our time. And they have access. Why not? The most gorgeous place in the middle of New York City.
1: Well, according to a wedding planner, an experienced wedding planner that spoke to the New York Post, this wedding, if it were to come true, would cost over $20 million.
0: Nice.
2: Yeah, that's all right.
3: She'll donate the food and the flowers and write it off in the taxes.
2: Yeah.
0: Unbelievable.
2: She'll figure out a way.
0: I think that actually would be kind of dreamy. Madison Square Garden turned into a wedding venue. How cool.
1: Pretty neat.
0: I want to go.
3: I don't care.
0: I don't want to go. Kenny, thank you for keeping us somewhat informed.
1: That's what's happening.

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0: man. People are just so messy. Here you got this nice thing that happens at an Olive Garden. And what a mess it's turned into. I almost can't believe this story.
1: Yeah, it's a hot mess.
0: Yeah, there are headlines about this. So there's a server at a restaurant, end of May, receives a large tip from a regular customer, $700. I'd love to know, like, what did she do so right? She needs to write some sort of a waitressing book or something. $700. Management flags the tip for fraud verification, which I guess you could understand. You know, like sometimes even when I write something on a receipt, I'm like, well, I really hope they know that's not an extra zero.
1: Right.
0: That's
1: right.
0: A decimal point. So I'll start like coloring in a big black box just to make sure, you know. But then the server started getting conflicting timelines from different managers. One said it'll be like 1 to 2 days before it clears. Another said 120 days. Next thing you know, she gets fired the next morning for a behavior issue, is what they're saying. That's what the stance is from the restaurant. And then they later claim, they're like, well, it was declined. The $700 transaction didn't go through because of insufficient funds or fraudulent activity. So then they interview the customer who's now getting involved, who's just trying to do a nice thing, just wanted to leave $700. He said after he saw this dispute starting getting public attention and there was an issue, he decided to freeze his card because he's like, well, if they're not going to pay her, then I'm going to stop the transaction. And he says that this is ridiculous. When the customer left the tip, he wrote a note on the check wishing the server a happy Mother's Day. Then the server's mom gets involved and starts putting out social media videos.
1: Everybody
0: saying,
1: everybody has something to say.
0: Oh, my goodness.
1: Making it a mess.
0: Yeah, like there's got to be some protocol. And you know, this is where we're at in the world. Like, is it impossible for someone to do something that nice? There's too much red tape in this messed up world for someone to actually leave a $700 tip and make it go through. And so I feel bad for everyone. Mm-hmm. But I think you got to say, it's like, what the heck is going on at this restaurant where they can't figure this out with the waitress?
1: And I understand the policy, right? Just to make sure there's no fraud
0: happening.
1: Of course. But then that needs to be the policy and everyone needs to be informed of that. If I'm told it's going to take 1 or 2 days, okay, fine, I'll wait it out.
0: Cool.
1: But if you're telling me it's 120 days, somebody else is telling me 120 days, I'm like, well, wait a minute. Well, why am I waiting 120 days to get a tip that the person gave to me?
0: Yeah.
1: You know?
0: So, man, you know, all I can think about is people problems. They're everywhere. They're in every organization. Everywhere there's people. The thing that has helped me navigate that the most is you start looking at how have people dealt with people over the course of history. And that comes in the form of great mentorship, being in a community of nice people who seem to be treating each other nicely, researching how are great organizations run, how do bosses do their job in a way that's loving their people. And you start to get somewhere with that. You know, it's not perfect. It takes time, but you got to be willing to invest this time so you don't have this kind of a mess.
1: Right. This, and also tip cash.
0: Yeah, well,
1: that's one way around it.
0: I guess no one would know about that tip. That'd go off the table real fast.
1: Right.
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0: This is the TJ Show, and man, seems like a good time to be a New York Knicks fan.
1: Let's go, Knicks!
0: 53 years since they've had a big victory.
2: It's funny, this team they seem to refuse to lose. That's the best way I could describe it. Because they haven't been playing their best basketball, but when they have to, something goes their way, some play is made, and they come out on top, a one-point victory on Friday night. It was insane.
0: So something, whether or not you're a Knicks fan or not, you may find this interesting. It seems like the true Knicks fans are getting boxed out of being a part of this celebration. Imagine that. You're rooting for this team for decades, and you pretty much need to be rich or know someone who's rich to be able to get into the arena. The game is tonight at Madison Square Garden. $9,257 just to enter the building for one ticket. These are the worst seats in the house. Can you imagine?
3: You know where you can get the best seats in the house? In your house?
0: Yep, that's right.
3: In your house.
0: Oh, my goodness. And some of the highest prices, $95,500 per seat. Could you imagine this? Oof. Like, it's just totally wild. Then we've got Josh Hart, who was in a press conference, and actually he spoke out on this, which is pretty cool, and that's actually rare.
2: Yeah, you don't really hear players get involved in the business side of things, especially because, you know, they're working for the owners.
4: I kind of wish the ticket prices weren't as crazy as they are. I feel like a lot of people who are been waiting for this moment for a very long time, you know, unfortunately aren't able to get into the building with, you know, the cheapest ticket, $7,000-$8,000, so it's just, that's ridiculous. You know, it should still be rocking, but obviously we wish those were a little cheaper.
0: Yeah, it should still be rocking with a guy who's sitting in the front row who knows how to tell where a grape came from. Yeah, oh, exactly. Yes, that's a 2013 San Fernando Valley. Ooh, Knicks, yes, I love this game. Wait, I mean, it's going to be quiet. You're going to hear glasses clinking. In the
2: I
0: crowd.
2: Like my hot dog with caviar, please, thank you.
3: Grape poupon?
0: This hot dog's good, but can you throw a little goose liver on top of it, please? Yes, I need something, a force-fed goose to really enjoy this. I'm even excited, and I don't care about sports at all. I mean, I hope they win it. This would be very exciting. Sorry, Texas, but I hope they... How cool.
2: Yeah, I mean, I've been waiting for this all my life.
0: And
2: it's incredible.
0: In all fairness, if you're listening and you're a Spurs fan, they won already in the late 90s. Like, this game already happened.
2: Well, they had five championships since that 1999 matchup against
3: the
2: Knicks.
3: Enough. Yeah, they were pretty great when Pop was coaching them.
0: Even if it's secretly, like, you know, you can't root for them in front of your friends. Come on, deep down, you want the Knicks to win.
2: Well, and another thing is, they have a really young team with Victor Wembanyama, who's an absolute freak of nature. They're going to be good for many years to come.
0: Whether it's
2: this year or next year, we deserve this
0: Think
2: one.
0: About
2: Give this
0: Kenny.
2: One to us, please.
0: He's the guy in the orange hat and the cheap shirt.
2: This is not a cheap shirt. This is like $40.
3: Oh, my God.
2: This is an Eastern Conference Finals championship.
0: I'm kidding.
3: Offensive.

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1: Well, look, if you want to keep it with the funny light mode that he's been doing, maybe just type in the date when you first started dating with a dash to today's date and then a little tombstone emoji.
2: 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I like it. 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
1: Yeah. Yeah. 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
3: 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Are you single?
4: Hey.
2: Oh, how many do you want?
3: Yeah.
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0: is the TJA show. Do you remember hearing about Big Daddy Dave from a radio station that we're on in Lenoir, North Carolina? You know, I heard he was going through something. I'm glad he's on the phone. Big Daddy Dave, are you doing okay? I heard you had some sort of a health issue.
1: On the 1st of May, I had a stroke at work.
2: Ooh. Oh my gosh.
0: Dave, I'm so sorry to hear
3: that. Get out of here.
1: Yeah, I spent a few days in the hospital. I've been laying low at home, but here I am a month later, and I'm back to work.
0: Are you feeling okay?
1: I can't complain. I'm blessed compared to a lot of folks that go through the same thing.
0: Yeah, it's good to hear your voice. Always good to hear your voice.
3: Right.
0: This guy's got one of the great radio voices, Big Daddy.
1: I appreciate it.
0: Dave, what were you calling about today? Was it to update us, or was there something else that you heard that you wanted to jump in on?
1: I heard you talking about your wife steals the covers all the time.
0: Oh, yeah.
1: And I know how that is, so my wife and I, we've got a really good solution for that. We each have our own blanket, and it is fantastic.
3: That's the way to go.
4: Yes.
0: And I've heard a few people come through with this where they say they sleep with a separate blanket. You also do this, right, Heather?
3: Oh, yeah, we sure do.
0: So my question is, how do you cuddle, or do you cuddle, with your wife? Like, whose blanket do you go under, and then do you have to switch to your own blankets?
1: Well, the cuddling thing, that is tough. Only because we can't cuddle. Because things happen when we try to cuddle.
0: Oh.
3: Gotcha.
0: Hey.
2: Right. Hey, Big Daddy.
3: Hey.
2: I get the nickname now.
1: They don't call me Big Daddy for nothing.
0: That's a great radio answer right there.
3: Love it.
0: You got that one. That's page 36 out of the radio handbook.
1: There you go. Absolutely.
0: Is that really true? You're not cuddling with your wife?
1: No. We've got a king-size bed, so we've got plenty of room. And having our own blankets, just, it's perfect. I end up getting, stuck cuddling with both the cats, and I feel like I have two furnaces on me all night long.
0: Oh, okay. Yeah, the animals will start messing up cuddle time and everything. But, Dave, thank you.

0: This is the TJ Show, our news that sounds different around here. Kenny reads through every story he can find, and then he brings us the most interesting ones. Kenny, what's happening on the planet today?
1: The St. Louis Cardinals beat the Cincinnati Reds yesterday, 5-3 in St. Louis.
2: Go Cards!
0: Yeah, that's your team.
1: In the fifth inning, the Cards' 28-year-old rookie outfielder, Brian Torres, hit a home run to right field. The ball ended up getting stuck on top of the fence about 5 feet below where the first row of seats are in right field. So you see the fan trying to reach the ball there on the top of the fence. He can't reach it. So he enlists the help of his, I'd say, 10, 11-year-old son, grabs him by the ankles, and attempts to lower him down to retrieve the
0: ball.
1: Unbelievable. It is the craziest video I think I've ever seen.
0: Yeah, well, I saw this video making its way around, and I'm, first of all, impressed that the kid was brave enough. I would never want my dad to do that, but he was down for it.
2: Yeah, Dad, let's do it.
0: And the saddest part of it is, he totally would have gotten the ball, but security pulled him back, which I understand.
1: Yeah.
0: You can't be dangling your kid over. And he was within inches of grabbing the ball.
1: He was so close.
0: Did they give him the ball?
1: I don't know. I mean, they could have gotten kicked out for that, but it does appear they stayed for the rest of the game.
0: That's
1: so I don't know if they gave him a ball. He was wearing a red shirt, the dad, so he was in enemy territory, so perhaps they weren't motivated to give him a ball.
0: Oh, I see.
1: Considering he was rooting for the other team.
0: You know, it's funny timing on that. I was at my parents' house over the weekend, and my dad has a foul ball that he caught from Ken Griffey Sr. And I saw it's written on the ball, June 1986. So the story is that Ken Griffey Sr. hit a line drive, and the way my mom tells it, it was coming right for your head. And this could have been something that would have taken me out. And again, the way they tell the story, I wish there was a video of this somewhere.
2: You were like a baby. Like,
0: I was a baby.
2: Like one.
0: Apparently, my dad put his hand up and caught the ball with his hand.
2: That's impressive.
0: Right before it hit my head.
2: He would have made the news if that would have happened today.
0: He'd be on TikTok.
2: Oh, for sure.
0: So I wonder if that video exists. Like, there's got to be. Do you have, in all your things that you subscribe to, is there some, like, video vault where you can get every single baseball game of all time?
1: Nothing that I'm subscribed to, but they do have a lot of classic MLB games for free on YouTube through the MLB vault. That's
0: how
1: what they
0: funny
1: call
0: would
1: it.
0: That be
1: if, I don't
0: like,
1: know if
0: I'm
1: that's
0: there.
1: One of the games.
0: Oh, that's a two-year-old TJ.
1: I'm making it a mission of mine. I'm gonna try to track down that game for you.
0: Can you imagine that? Or even the call, like, oh, it almost hit a kid. They'd be like, whoa, that was me, man.
2: I'm the kid.
0: Yeah, Kenny, yeah. What else you got?
1: Well, I know you guys were talking about how upset you were with these recent speed cameras that were set up not too far from where we live.
0: Nailed.
1: So, headlines out of Southwest Oregon, 1,045 drivers were ticketed just in 2 weeks since they set up this camera in a 25-mile-per-hour zone.
0: They're good at capturing things.
2: They work for certain people.
1: Now, I will say the residents of this neighborhood seem to be all for this camera system because in this particular street, a 25-mile-per-hour school zone, there are people speeding like it's a freeway.
0: Okay. So well, that's
1: the residents are happy about this. I'm sure the driver's getting the tickets, not so much.
2: Yeah, the kids are safe.

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0: DJ show. And I say this while I know I'm not going to see most movies that come out, but there's something about these big-time movie headlines that get me really excited because it seems like people are going back to the movies. And it's great. I thought the theaters were all going to close down. We'd be stuck at home forever.
1: Last month, May was the best box office since 2019 before the pandemic.
0: It's fantastic. Awesome. And some good movies are coming out. And then I was also surprised to see Scary Movie came out this weekend. The sixth Scary Movie, by the way.
1: Yep.
0: 105 million franchise record across the globe.
2: Nice.
0: Pretty amazing. The Wayans brothers are back.
1: Yeah.
0: Doing those movies.
2: Man, they're talented, those brothers.
3: I agree.
0: Anna Faris, she is such a superstar, and she was on a red carpet. Did you guys see this clip going around where she felt like she was done, where Hollywood just forgot her and pushed her out? And she was like, then they asked me to star in this movie, and I was kind of surprised. And it was like this really, she wasn't making a joke. She was like basically saying she got old, they pushed her out, and now she's excited that she gets to star in a movie. And
2: that's,
0: I was like,
2: awesome.
0: Oh, good for her. She's a really great comedic actress, right?
2: And old at what, like 40? She's not that old. Like, she's really not that old.
0: No, I know.
2: What's in Hollywood, you know?

0: Well, yeah. Touche.
1: It was kind of demoralizing, but she's such a talented comedic actress.
0: I
1: she's
0: agree.
1: So one of the funniest.
0: Right. Have you ever seen House Bunny? That movie's fantastic. It's hilarious.
1: I feel like
0: the early 2000s
1: ago.
0: Or something like that. Yeah, yeah.
1: Yeah,
0: so
1: yeah.
0: good.
1: It's very cool to hear. Kenny hit the streets.
2: Are you excited for the new Scary Movie 6?
3: That's not on my radar.
4: Why did she sound so angry, though?
1: We should save that, by
4: Maybe
1: the way.
4: Maybe she was in the middle of something. Maybe she was in a rush.
1: I could say that to most things.
3: That's not on my radar.
1: Yeah, I don't know about
0: that's
1: it.
0: That's fair.
2: Are you excited for the new Scary Movie 6 that's coming
5: yes,
2: out?
5: Yes, yes. I've seen all of the scary movies, and my dad and I, we see all of them together, so we're going to see it this weekend.
1: Oh, that's very sweet.
0: Oh, that's
1: I love
0: cool.
1: that.
5: Yeah,
1: so
5: we're
2: that's
5: excited.
2: A big release.
5: Yes,
2: and
5: yes.
2: the Wayans brothers are back involved in the franchise.
5: Right, right. And so we're like, that's one of our traditions that we see. Movies like a movie that we've seen, like the sequel, we've seen all of them. So The Scream is that one for this year.
2: That's a cool thing to share together.
5: Yes, yes.
1: I like that. You know, that's funny coincidence on that. I think I'm gonna take my daughter Charlie to see Disclosure Day this weekend.
4: Okay.
1: It's a little. It seems like it's a freaky kind of scary
4: yeah.
1: movie,
4: mm-hmm.
1: but it's PG-13 and Steven Spielberg with
4: it's
1: aliens.
4: A, it's a thriller. I wouldn't say scary, like in the sense of like a horror film, but it's definitely a thriller.
1: Yeah, and it's got the weird throat sound that we saw. Yeah, go ahead. What is that? Go ahead.
4: I don't know.
0: It was all weird. Emily Blunt, by the way.
1: Yeah, Emily Blunt, she refused to use AI to do it, so they put her in a room with high-powered microphones and just started doing weird stuff like that.
4: Mm-hmm.
1: That sold me on the movie. Oh, that's all I needed to see. I'm like, okay, that's cool. So, yeah, we'll see what happens. Maybe Charlie would be that lady in the future, talking about how Dada takes her to see these alien
4: oh,
1: movies.
4: Oh, that would be sweet.
1: I just hope it's not connected to something real on the planet. Like, that's the last thing we need, is the movie to tell us all.

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0: What was the highlight of your weekend, J-Bo?
1: My nieces and nephews are visiting this summer, so the highlight was just getting like the house together for their visit. Oh, and treating myself to an acai bowl.
0: You did too?
1: It's small things in life, yeah.
0: What is this? We both did the same thing.
1: I needed it. It's so hot. I don't want food. I just want like fruit.
0: Something cold.
1: Yes, that's all I want to eat is fruit and cold things and smoothies and acai bowls.
0: The problem with the acai bowls is that it might be one of the greatest snacks on the planet, and they just keep pushing it everywhere. It's across the board. I saw LA get as high as $23. You may remember. I went on a little innocent, it started as an innocent walk. I saw, acai bowl. This place, they put a flour on it that you can eat.
1: I would have said, keep the flour, take off $5.
0: Well, it might have been, it might have been a $5 flour. Mm-hmm. And it was a great bowl, but it was the most I'd ever paid. Where we are, they tend to go for 14, which is still extreme.
1: It's a lot.
0: Kenny, what'd you do this weekend?
2: I felt like a caterer this weekend. So my fiance Allison and I were motivated to eat healthier, and we did a whole meal prep day yesterday. So I have 10 meals, lunch and dinner prepared for the entire week.
0: Good awesome. For you.
1: Are you freezing some? And then
2: yeah.
1: Okay, cool.
2: Yeah, that's the
1: they'll plan. Go back.
0: What's the meal?
1: Nice.
2: A couple of different meals. So I made turkey sausage with roasted potatoes and vegetables.
1: Nice.
2: And then I also have this like Asian stir fry thing that I like to do, which is rice and chicken and vegetables all mixed together.
0: What are you putting them in, glass jars?
2: They are in plastic Tupperware containers.
0: Okay. Yeah. Can I have one?
2: Do you want to try some of my leftovers?
0: Yeah, you could knock off the one at the end of the week. Yeah, I'd like to eat that.
2: Which one would you rather have, the turkey meatballs? Turkey meatballs or like an Asian stir fry?
0: I'll do the stir fry.
2: Okay.
0: Thanks.
1: I'll take a turkey meatball.
2: We need something to eat at home, too.
1: I mean,

0: Just give us Friday's meal.
1: The thing is, yeah, it's like by that
0: yourself
1: point.
0: On Friday. Get an acai bowl. Are you taking orders?
2: No, I'll
0: put it in order.
3: That was not my plan. But what do you want, Heather?
2: Yeah, wouldn't mind like a tofu stir fry.
4: I need a vegetarian.
1: Yeah. You know, you got these people who are so organized in your office, and it's like, oh yeah, I'm gonna make 8 for me. It's just like all about them.
2: Could you be selfish, Kenny?
1: Yeah, can't we get somebody to meal prep for the office?
3: Sure, if you want to pay me some more, I'll do that for you.
1: I'll pay you. How much would you like for it?
3: I mean, it takes a lot of time. I value my hourly rate. I've got to get at least $75 an hour.
1: Okay, yeah. So tell me, what would that cost for the one?
3: Just for the stir fry? Probably a half. I'll charge you an hour.
1: What would that be? $75?
3: Yeah.
1: It didn't take you an hour to do one of that. No, seriously, what would the cost be?
0: Well, you got to pay for the food and the time, so...
1: So hit me with it. What is it?
3: I'll charge you an L.A. acai bowl price.
1: $23?
3: Yeah.
1: See, it's not a deal. I want a deal.
0: You never said it was going to be a deal.
3: This is a major... Inc-

0: major inconvenience for me.
1: You want to deal with it yourself.
0: I don't want to do this for you.
1: I think he gets enough around here.
0: You want it. You got to pay for it.
2: Let me pull out my money. Hold on. 1, 2, 3, 4. $4?
1: Absolutely not. No.
2: I'll give you $4 for it. No. You decide. Okay.

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1: 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After a major car accident.

0: Scott in Charleston, South Carolina. How's everything going by you?
1: Everything's going great. I just started a new job. Loving it. Great crew to work with.
0: What kind of work do you do?
1: You know, just living the life. I'm doing moving now.
2: Oh, cool.
1: I don't like jobs with a lot of people interaction.
0: Are you packing up people's stuff?
1: Oh, yeah. No, we're, like, doing full moves. The company also does cross-country moves. We do.

0: All the packing, all the moving, everything. We even do long-term storage.
1: Tell me something weird about that job. Like, what's something you've seen people move or some bizarre thing you discovered in a box?
0: So far, I've only been on moves. The boxes are customer packed, and then they open them up. So I haven't seen anything too weird. But the weird thing I do see is, like, the helicopter customer. Like, they just want to watch everything and look over everything we're doing, and they kind of get in the way.
1: Yeah, my dad talks about that. He's a contractor, and he's like, he goes to these jobs where they're watching everything. They're asking him questions. They have literally no idea about what it means to put anything together. And it's like, well, why even? You're just slowing the guy down. You're making the job longer.
0: Yeah, pretty much.
1: Do you hear that packing tape sound in your nightmares?
0: No.
1: Okay.
0: Kind of enjoy the sound of packing tape. That. I kind of enjoy it.
1: Yeah, Kenny knows how to make that sound. Go ahead.
2: That's pretty good.
1: Yeah, exactly.
2: Nice.
1: Let me hear it again.
2: Nice.
1: Yeah, exactly.
3: I made an unnecessary hand gesture while I did it.
1: So. No, it's good.
2: You kind of have to.
3: You got to get in the character.
2: Right,
1: yeah. Method actor.
2: Yeah,
1: for sure. Scott, you keep moving people's stuff. Be safe out there. And thank you very much for listening to the show.
0: No problem. Y'all have a good day. Bye.
1: Bye.
2: Bye. Bye.
1: You know, both J-Bo and Heather, you guys both just moved. It's too bad Scott just got into the business. You could have had him pack up your house.
4: Yeah, that would have been nice, yeah.
2: Well, I do usually just do it all myself. Well,
1: do you?
2: My husband and I. Yeah, we don't hire anyone. Or
1: didn't you have deep insight about moving? You regretted something.
4: Well, after I moved and unpacked everything in our new place, I thought to myself, like, I should have just went on Facebook Market and got free boxes.
1: Yes,
4: instead of
1: that's
4: buying
1: what it was.
4: Boxes.
1: Yes, that's right.
4: And that's what I ended up doing. I gave some to Heather, and then the rest I gave away for free.
1: There are always boxes around.
4: Yeah.
1: And everyone wants
4: people
1: to get rid of boxes.
4: People are always moving. People need somewhere to live all the time, and
1: also,
4: people are usually moving.
1: You order something, it usually shows up in a box.
4: It does.
1: And then at some point, you got to get rid of the boxes. So you collect them, and next thing you know, you're not paying, what, $4 a box, $5 a box?
4: $2.50.
2: Another thing I did was every time I went to Costco, I would take an extra Costco box.
1: Okay,
2: like the big sturdy ones, and just fill a bunch of those up.
1: I'm sure they'd be proud of you.
2: Yep, I
1: They're
2: think so.
1: Nice people over there at
2: I
1: Costco.
2: I do think so, yeah.
1: This is the TJ Show.
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0: This is the TJA Show, our news. It sounds different around here. Kenny reads through every story he can find, and then he brings us the most interesting ones. Kenny, what's happening on the planet today?
1: You're familiar with the actor-comedian Howie Mandel. He's one of the judges on America's Got Talent, Bobby's World.
0: Oh, yeah.
2: Yes.
1: Movies, TV shows.
2: Got a podcast.
1: He's also...
2: Who doesn't have a podcast?
1: Exactly. Everybody does. He's probably the most famous person who suffers with obsessive-compulsive disorder, and he's very open about it. Apparently, this is more than 20 years ago, he never wanted to go public with his OCD. It started with an interview on the Howard Stern Show. He literally got trapped in the studio because he couldn't bring himself to touch the handle of the door to leave the studio. And Howard, of course, brought it onto the air. Howard has dealt with obsessive-compulsive disorder issues himself. But after that interview, he was walking on the streets of New York City, and he was stopped by a fan who said, "I heard you on Stern, me too." And that's what inspired Howie to go public and become the public face of OCD. He is now the public face of NoCD. This is a virtual therapy company that has grown into the largest telehealth provider specializing in OCD treatment. It's worth $270 million, this company, for which he's also an investor.
0: Wow. All from not touching the doorknob.
1: Yeah. Well, Howie will also say that OCD is not a casual preference for order and cleanliness. He describes the reality of the disorder as a nightmare where a person might wash their hands until their skin is raw.

0: completely unable to stop the compulsions. Huh. Mm-hmm. So this is serious, and a lot of people do deal with it.
1: Well, glad there's help for it.
0: Yeah.
1: Kenny, what else do you have?
0: We have a pretty big baby wipe recall at Target stores. The Target brand Up and Up is recalling their fragrance-free baby wipes and their cucumber-scented baby wipes. Apparently, something with the manufacturing bacteria got into the packaging.
1: Oh, come on, man. Yikes.
0: So they are pulling it off the shelves. It appears that they have a manufacturer's date going back to last November and December through May and June of this year. So keep your eye if you happen to be in possession of any of those products. So just be mindful there, FDA.gov, for a complete list of affected products.
1: Kenny, what else do you have?
0: It's the Apple Worldwide Developers Conference all week this week. The last one for CEO Tim Cook before he steps down.
1: This is it. Jaybo, you're going to need the iPhone 18. It's got your name on it.
2: No, my iPhone 12 is holding on pretty good.
1: Yeah, it's still working?
2: Yes.
1: It's actually a miracle because usually they don't let you use it that long. Who do you know? Do you know Tim?
2: No, I just stopped updating.
1: And still working?
2: I have like an iOS 18 or whatever that
1: is. Look at that.
0: The big headline, apparently major improvements coming to Siri, the digital assistant. They say it will be powered by Google's Gemini. It's expected to have its own standalone app and be able to perform multi-step instructions and work across

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0: This is the TJ Show. We were at a restaurant over the weekend, and my daughter happened to notice a sign that was posted for kids entering the restaurant.
1: Okay.
0: Charlie, what did the sign at the restaurant say that we were just in?
2: Unattended children will be given Red Bull and taught how to swear.
0: Did you catch that? Unattended children will be given Red Bull and taught how to swear.
1: That's funny. Yeah. Some kids are already given that now.
0: Yes.
3: Ooh, that's very clever.
1: Huh? Well, watch your kids.
0: I like when an establishment doesn't care. They lay down the ground rules and they go, watch your kids.
1: Yep.
0: Get some people letting their kids run around. And they ruined the dinner for everyone else in the restaurant.
4: We talked about a couple of years ago a restaurant that had an unruly child fee that would be added to the tab if the kids misbehaved.
0: And I, from what I remember, I agreed with that.
1: Yeah. Mm-hmm.
0: We try to avoid bringing our kids to all establishments. But you can't do that, though. That's actually...
1: Yeah, no, they're your kids.
0: Right. No, they're part of the family. That's right. I love them. They're so great. And you know, and I will say...
5: Gotta mention that.
0: No, I do.
6: I love them.
0: Otherwise,
6: so
5: BT dubs.
0: You
5: right.
0: sound like
5: love
0: a monster.
5: My kids.
0: No, but you know what? There was a time where I would try to avoid going out with the kids at all costs because it was just always something. Now, they are actually turning into older children, meaning that they're not tantruming over everything.
1: As much.
0: Right. Like sometimes one of them in particular only wants French fries and we have to try to explain that's not a real dinner. But it's not worth the fight. I've also learned that.
1: Sometimes all I want is French fries.
5: Yeah.
1: You know? We all have our days.
5: Explain to them when you're an adult, you can eat just French fries.
1: Yeah, you can have ice cream for breakfast if you want.
5: Right.
0: So here's what we do. So she'll have the French fries out to the dinner. We'll keep the peace. Then when we get home, we'll sneak in the yogurt because inevitably she'll be
1: protein.
0: Yeah, she'll be really hungry and like, I want to eat pretzels. And she starts trying to open a bag of pretzels, which kids have a hard time with. They don't quite know how to do it.
1: Yeah.
0: And if they do it, they rip the whole thing open.
5: And the pretzels go everywhere.
0: So we go, we have to negotiate. We go, okay, well, if you have some yogurt, then we'll give you the pretzels. And then they eat the yogurt and then boom, protein done.
1: You
0: gotta trick your kids. It's like tricking your dog to eat the tick medicine.
1: I don't have that problem with my dog.
0: Does your dog like the tick medicine?
1: I think it's just your household can be a little stressful.
5: Like to eat what they have
1: between
5: to.
1: The dogs and the kids. Like, no, my dog eats her food.
0: Really?
1: She eats a little tick medicine.
0: That's great. Yeah, because my Luna, or maybe she likes the tick medicine because it's got the meat log texture, but she hates the heartworm one. Does your dog eat the heartworm one?
1: The heartworm one also has a meat log texture.
0: Really? Good for I got to get that meat log texture. For the medicine, because what I also found with the dogs is that I'm so glad that I never want to poison my dogs because they just take anything wrapped in peanut butter.
1: Yeah, I'm glad you have a good heart.
0: No matter how horrible something tastes to them, they'll eat it if it's in peanut butter.
1: That's dangerous.
0: Anyway, fun show. 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But first and foremost, thank you as always for turning your radio on.

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1: This is the part of Monday where the Monday stops sucking. 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I hope you had an amazing weekend. We've got a guest that's going to be here this week. I'll tell you who it is next.

1017, The Beach. Yo, so the man is a legend, and he actually discovered Lady Gaga. I don't know if you know that or not. Akon is going to be chilling here this week on The Cannon Show. He's got new music to talk about, and we're going to talk about, you know, life. I got a question, like, where you been?

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There are some details coming out about Taylor Swift's wedding. Apparently, the date is July 3rd, and supposedly. And have you heard about the venue? This is why.

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So a source close to Taylor Swift is running their mouth to Page Six, and they're saying that her wedding is supposedly going to be on July 3rd at Madison Square Garden.

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